Shout out to Dexter in Harriman, listening at work in Harriman. And Dexter wanted to hear Dexter and the Moonrocks. 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

0: classic from The Police here on X96, where I am going to unload some Noah Kahan. I've got some Red Hot Chili Peppers coming up for you. 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

From the Blood Sugar Sex Magic album, that's Red Hot Chili Peppers on X96. I'm Todd Newcomb, and I've got the latest from Noah Kahan. This one is Doors.

0: 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I've got Tool coming up. We will do My Chemical Romance. And how about comedian Ali Sadiq on Friday night? 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

And that's the vibes for this Monday evening. Doug Wild stepping until midnight. Even if you're not into football, 43-10. Congratulations to the Utah Utes. Hey, we've got local music coming up here at 8:01 p.m. We're going to throw down some Papa Roach, Cage the Elephant, and this is the Whisper Sing Band, Buffalo Traffic Jam, X96.

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But then again, so do we. 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

0: One of my favorite times to go to Disneyland is during the holiday season. It is a little bit different. And of course, during the Halloween season, it's also a great time to go. Todd Newcomb, tomorrow, he's got your chance to win family four packs of 2-day passes to Disneyland. Be listening to Todd has the hookup all this week. We're going to get back at it, Somber. Oingo Boingo, I've got some Muse and Cage the Elephant's latest up next.
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The song itself has quite a deep rabbit hole story you should check out. Doug Wilde here. Speaking of new stuff, I've got the new stuff from Muse. We're going to throw down some stuff from Almost Monday. And right now, diving into some classics. 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
1: 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We're talking about actual gasoline. 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
1: Just in time for the Rob Zombie Show, we are doing something from a very cool goth rock, goth metal, electronica band, Lily E. Gray out of Salt Lake City. And yes, the name was taken from that mysterious gravestone in Salt Lake. It's a whole rabbit hole you got to go check out. I went through it. It's an amazing story. Tonight, let's do it. Kick it off right now from Lily E. Gray. This is their new song, Spirit Box, on X96.

That is Salt Lake City's own Lily E. Gray. They're doing a big show October 9th at Urban Lounge with Julian K. and Knight. 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

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Just blowing the dust off.

0: The song that defined the 1970s, in fact, it won an award for the best song of the 1970s. That's quite the crown to put on. Doug Wilde here. It is time for the 801 concert calendar. Lots of great shows happening. Starting off with Utah County, we've got the Utah County Collective Showcase at Valor and Salt Lake City. Kilby Court, we've got Rav with Teller Banks and Cavalier. Tomorrow night, Chan Pan with Shebad at Kilby Court, along with Freako and Villager on Wednesday. ABG Bars in Provo has the Wasatch Underground Night. Henry Moody at Kilby Court on Thursday. And we've got Heber Matute at Kilby Court. Boardwalk in Orem features the local alt-rock showcase on Friday and wrapping it up on Saturday at the Royal in Murray. If you like good punk rock, go check out the Autumn Local Punk Fest that's happening Saturday in Murray. 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

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Doug Wilde here. I've got Young the Giant, new stuff from those guys coming up. 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

All right, I've got some adulting news, and for those of you that have big, expensive vehicles that are registered out of the state, no. 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

0: You know, heaven is kind of like winning stuff. And if you'd like to win some stuff right now, text laughs to 33986. Ali Sadiq is going to be playing, he's doing his stand-up routine at Kingsbury Hall. Ali Sadiq, text laughs to 33986. All right, back at it with the Cranberries, Linkin Park, and we're going to do some old school Blink up next.
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tickets for Ali Sadiq coming up. Also, I've got 60-second music news and some adulting news that, yeah, you'll want to hear that one. What is this song about? It's My Body Isn't Ready, X96.

0: My body isn't ready. Somebody actually texted in and said, Doug, I know what this song is about. It's about Fan X. I'm not ready for Fan X just yet. I need to finish my costume. Don't forget, Fan X is coming. September 24th through the 26th. 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

X96, here we go, kicking off some music news. Yeah, Oasis announced a rare three-night U.S. stadium tour at Allegiant Stadium on August 20th, 21st, and 24th as part of their up-and-coming stadium tour. We'll keep you locked with more info on that right there. Rob Zombie, Marilyn Manson hitting the stage tonight with the Hue and Orgy at Utah First Credit Union Amphitheater. And wrapping it up, Provo's own Indie Scene is buzzing tonight as Valor hosts their weekly Utah Indie Collective Showcase, while Kilby Court in Salt Lake is getting packed early for Rav, Tellerbank, and Cavalier.

0: land. He's got four packs of two-day passes that he'll be giving away all this next week. They're gearing up for their Halloween changeover. After that, they've got their holiday changeover, and I believe you can score tickets for either of those events. Again, be listening tomorrow with Todd Newcomb. I've got adulting news coming up with Nirvana, The Revivalist, and Noah Kahan.
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X96, Doug Wild here with adulting news because, you know, we need to adult every now and then. Utah is cracking down. The tax enforcement officials have filed a major tax compliance action today targeting over 80,000 Utah residents who registered high-end vehicles in Montana to dodge state sales tax and registration fees. Expect heavy back tax notices and doubling fines heading towards those driveway car enthusiasts. Ouch.

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Well, we got a little more adulting news. More tickets for Alee Sadeek. I've got Sleeping with Sirens, Evanescence, and some Cage the Elephant on the way. Right now, a cool band called Almost Monday. It's No More Regrets, X96.

0: Orgy, the band that covered that song, played tonight for Marilyn Manson and Mr. Zombie. Doug Wild here. Speaking of shows, lots and lots of concerts and stand-up comedians coming to Utah, I've got your chance to win tickets right now for Ali Sadiq coming up here Friday at Kingsbury Hall. 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

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Toad the Wet Sprocket on X96. I'm Doug Wild here. 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

My friend Brandon Steinekert is in that band, drummer, and we also played one of his songs from a band called Strange Itch, 1998. We played some of his old stuff. Here's a band that is creating a new way to sing. It is the Whisper Sing from Buffalo Traffic Jam. Check it out. It's their song Fool's Gold.

0: 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Buffalo Traffic Jam. It is a whisper and it's a sing at the same time. Doug Wilds here. We've got some Muse, Sublime, Somber coming up. And right now I'm going to give away a pair of tickets for Ali Sadiq. Text LAUGHS to 33986. Ali Sadiq is going to be on stage at Kingsbury Hall. Catch his stand-up routine on Friday. 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Somber, Muse, 21 Pilots is coming up next.
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X96, Mr. Wild here with some bizarre wild news. This is the weirdest piece that I've given. I actually followed this story last week. Professional grave diggers gathered in Hungary today for an official speed digging tournament, measuring depth, precision, and speed to destigmatize death industry taboos. Just can't get on board with that. I'm sorry.

X96 in excess. What's going on? Doug Wilde here. This is pretty cool. Low water levels expose ruins of ancient Emperor Nero's bridge. It's because of the drought. It's like showing all of everyone's skeletons. I mean, let's rain. Please don't do that. It's Social DX96.

0: Weezer, We Might As Well Be Strangers, off their 20th studio album. 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
1: 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We're talking about actual gasoline. 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The kind you put in your car from a gas pump.

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1: 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He makes the tough calls, stays cool under pressure, and knows ball like nobody else. I want to be just like him. You can too. 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
3: Ah, the Italian festival.
4: It's time. Mm-hmm. No, Carrie, please.
3: What?
4: Festa Italiana.
3: Festa Italiana.
4: It's time again for Festa Italiana. And joining us here in the studio, Rosalie Mirabelli and Karen. It's just Karen. Karen is here. Well, I shouldn't say it's just Karen. It's the Karen. It's the one and only Karen, ladies and gentlemen. Festa Italiana coming up September 19th and 20th. Is that this weekend?
5: Yes.
4: At the Gateway. Yes?
5: Yes.
4: As it has been. And this is a huge festival to celebrate all things Italian. Rosalie, why don't you tell us some of the highlights of the festival this year?
5: Well, it's our first premier Italian festival. We've been around for a long time, but we became a premier Italian festival in the whole United States.
4: What does that mean?
5: That means a big deal. It's really cool. We've been around forever. You just don't get that premier status for nothing.
4: Who grants that?
5: Well, I don't know.
4: Is it the Pope?
5: It's probably the Pope.
4: Yeah.
5: The Pope of festivals. There you go. And as you know, it is at Gateway, and it's this Saturday and Sunday. Saturday we open at 10:30 for the vintage bike race, and 12 o'clock starts our libations and music, and it's all free. Entrance is free. You just buy your own food, but you can listen to great music whenever you want. And it's going to be everywhere.
4: Do you have special bands coming in? I know you've brought bands from Italy.
5: We do. We have our great master of ceremony, Nino Lane, and we also have an Italian group,

0: San Francisco that this year is called Sognamo, and that means of dream in Italian. So I've never heard them, but they're going to be terrific.
1: I'm sure they will. Italian food specialties and Italian. What are Italian drinks? Limoncello.
0: Bellini, limoncello, spritz, wine. We're going to have some of the best Italian wines from Italy. Mm-hmm. And also we'll have some great Italian beers.
1: Peroni. That's the one I like.
0: And it's really reasonably priced at the Italian festival. So make sure you come down to Festa Italiana.
1: Now, they're like, is this all set up so there are like a lot of booths and things that people can stop by and look at things or what?
0: Karen, tell us about it. She's the main person that sets all those up.
2: Well, I handle all the artist vendors. We have a lot of authentic art vendors and a lot of, you know, we have olive oils, bakeries with fresh breads. We have all of our food vendors come down. They make fresh pastas, authentic sauces. And so it's just all lined up from first south, I think, up to 50 north. And we have authentic cars. We have Ferrari come down, Ducati come down. We have Vespa, and we have Alfa Romeo join us. So it's just, if you like anything Italian, you'll love everything Italian about our festival.
1: Talk a little bit about the vintage car. Are they vintage cars, or are they're brand new models of these Italian cars?
2: We have both. Some people bring their own personal Ferraris down, and the Vespa Club of Salt Lake brings, you know, all their authentic Vespas down. Ducati brings down, you know, a new, and I think some vintage, or, you know,
1: I love those scooters.
2: Yeah, the scooters are really neat, and they just line them up, and you can ask. A lot of the owners come down, and you can ask them questions about their cars or their Vespas.
1: So the Ferrari, the Testarossa, my next door neighbor had one for a while, and he said, "Come here and look at the car." And he opened the hood, and I said, "Oh, the engine block is red," and he went, "That's why it's called a Testarossa, stupid," which means red hair.
2: Red hair.
1: And I went, "Oh, well, I always wondered about that. Why did they call it a Testarossa?" Well, the engine block is red. There's a lot of things to do. Entertainment bands. Are there anything special for the kids?
0: Yes, there's tons of things for the kids. Karen sets up a lot of stuff. We have face painting. We have, go ahead, Karen.
2: Balloon artists, and then we have some street performers that come down. We have stilters. We have some big, I would call them like...
1: Stilters. Nick, those are people who stilt.
3: Interesting.
2: Yeah, they get on these stilts, and they have amazing costumes, and then we have some big flamingo puppets for the kids, and a clown artist, and then we have the Galbani cooking stage where you can just sit and watch like some chefs, local chefs, do cooking demonstrations using Galbani products, and some of our artists, you know, take a little break and go down there and just do like little shows. And so it's down by the car side, and it's just really fun.
1: If you're not Italian when you go, you will be Italian by the time you leave.
2: Yes. You'll at least have a good appreciation of it.
1: So it's a Festa Italiana. It's coming up this weekend, Saturday and Sunday. Is when it is. Continuous entertainment. What time does it start on Saturday?
0: Saturday at noon and ends at 10 and Sunday 12 to 7.
1: All right. And just music and fun and food and plenty of beverages and all things Italian.
0: All things Italian.
1: All right. Thanks for coming, you guys. Festa Italiana this Saturday and Sunday at the Gateway.
4: Thank you very much.
3: Halloween stuff there, too.
4: Uncanny. All right. Well, we got our first look at a TV show called Crystal Lake.
3: Okay. Mm.
4: Now, if you've seen Friday the 13th, the original, you know that Jason was not the killer. Mm-hmm. It was his mother.
1: Mm-hmm. Betsy Palmer. Spoiler.
4: Pamela Voorhees.
1: That was the actress.
4: Oh, yes.
1: Betsy Palmer.
4: Well, this series, we got our first look at it. It's going to be on Peacock. And it was released yesterday. Delves a little deeper into the story of Pamela Voorhees, the mother of the unkillable killer.
1: Mm-hmm. I wondered about her.
4: Yeah, the series is set in 1971, and it opens with Pam employed at Camp Crystal Lake as a lunch lady. Well, that is, until her son drowns, you know.
1: Yeah.
5: Cute outfit. You got a hot date?
6: Oh, no, I'm just going to see some friends.
7: Work it, lunch lady. Come on, show me those gooey little treats.
8: Oh, very tasty. Wow. What's your name, doll?
6: Pam.
9: Rise and shine, campers. Wakey, wakey, eggs and bakey. Let's all get out there
10: and make some more Crystal Lake memories.
4: Well, you know.
9: Jason!
4: Well, your kid drowns, you know. Yeah. Pam Voorhees, who has been unable to shake her grief after her young, sickly son Jason drowned a year before.
11: Poor Pam. Sweet boy. Hard to look at, but sweet.
12: What are you, Paul Newman?
11: You're part of this community.
4: Two strangers arrive at Pam's door, digging into her past.
13: I don't want to heal. I want to find my son.
4: A disturbing chain of events is set into motion.
13: And he was still out there.
4: Leaving the townspeople of Crystal Lake wondering, who is Pam Voorhees?
14: Crystal Lake, don't give up, or dead.
15: Well, nothing ever happened in Crystal Lake, and that's why you like it.
14: Nothing does, and I do.
4: Holy... Yes, that's what's interesting about this show is because when they said, well, you're going to do a Friday the 13th series without Jason, and I went, what's the point?
1: Yeah.
4: But
14: to be a quiet town.
4: Her origin is interesting.
16: Tell me. Have yourself a walk in the woods. You'll never come back again.
17: What do you think the good people of Crystal Lake would say if they knew what you and Jason really were?
4: Yep. Looks like Linda Cardellini is.
18: What kind of a monster she is?
19: It's time to stop running.
20: Some of us are meant to wear masks.
4: This should be interesting. Linda Cardellini took the role because she said she's never been offered anything like this before, and it was different.
1: Mm-hmm.
4: And, you know, with her chops, she should be able to make this very interesting.
21: You're going
4: to
21: be a star.
4: Yeah.
21: You're going to be covered in blood.
4: Let's see. We got the X-Men casting continues. We've just cast the character of Angel.
22: Okay.
4: His name is Asa German.
1: And what show is this?
4: This is the X-Men, X-Men movie.
1: Mm-hmm. Oh, okay.
4: He's known for his roles in, he was in Gen V, he was in Scream 7, and now he takes the role of Angel in the X-Men. So much of the cast has already been revealed as Marvel has been meeting and reading and testing actors through the summer. So you got Sadie Sink as Jean Grey, Kit Connor as Cyclops, mm-hmm. Christopher Abbott as Professor Xavier, Samara Weaving as Emma Frost, Indy Navarette as Rogue, and Maya Boyd as Storm, and let's not forget Adam Driver as Mr. Sinister.
22: Ooh.
4: Let's see.
22: Remind me Angel's abilities.
4: He just pretty much has wings and can fly.
22: Oh, that's it?
4: Okay. He was created by Stan Lee and Jack Kirby, introduced in the very first issue of X-Men back in 1963. Among his attributes are feathered wings on his back, giving him the ability to fly. Now... what's great about this casting is that this kid, he played this really deranged character on Gen V.
22: Okay.
4: Now, why that's interesting is because at one point in his history, Angel was maimed and his wings were replaced by metal projectile shooting wings by the villain Apocalypse.
22: Okay. Hmm.
4: And he goes evil.
22: Oh.
4: So this kid, who's playing Angel, he'll be able to turn on a dime and suddenly be evil for
22: a
4: you.
22: Fallen angel.
4: So, yes, it'll be great. Let's see. Now, we've been talking about this. The original Transformers movie from way back in the day was in the 80s.
22: Okay.
4: They're re-releasing it into theaters as an apology tour.
22: Okay. Saying,
4: sorry that we scarred your childhood by killing Optimus Prime. But if you stay till the end, there is a little, like a 12-minute animated short that features voice actor Peter Cullen's final performance as Optimus Prime. He died just last month at the age of 85.
22: Is that why they're bringing this back, though? Is because of his death?
4: No, this was planned before he died, actually. Okay. Yeah, this was it's anniversary time. And there is a little bit of a clip here.
0: This game is futile.
4: Optimus being pursued by Soundwave. Crash lands in a crater. Bumblebee appears on the lip of the crater. And Optimus assumes he's there to help.
2: How many times you fall? You just keep getting back up.
0: Bumblebee, we need to get to safety.
4: Bumblebee cold cocks him. Then you see that Bumblebee has a Decepticon logo on his shoulder. So he's turned evil.
1: No.
4: All right. So, yeah, that's in your theaters. And Avengers Doomsday is already a massive hit, and it's not even been released yet. It's 3 months away.
1: Okay.
22: How's that?
4: Pre-sale. For most movies, 50 million would be a solid opening weekend. Nothing fancy, nothing record-breaking, but definitely a success. Avengers Doomsday is not most movies. It's a film that, if it opened to 50 mil, people would be losing their jobs. Mm-hmm. Heads would roll. It has to be a massive hit. But here we are 3 months out. No one has seen it. It's already at $50 million.
22: Damn.
4: So that's over 70% of it is from screens labeled Infinity Vision. That's a premium theatrical experience. So there you go. It's already considered a hit.
1: Apparently I made the mistake again, and I said Rhea Seahorn. It's Ray Seahorn.
22: Mm.
1: I guess I make that mistake because I look at it.
4: Well,
1: and
4: it's spelled Rhea.
1: Yeah, mm-hmm. But it's Ray. Mm-hmm. So,
4: well, she should change her spelling.
1: That's I think so too, just to accommodate me,
4: exactly.
1: If nothing else.
4: Because everyone's saying Rhea.
1: Yeah. Uh-huh. Yeah, but it's Ray Seahorn.
4: All right. Is this a sponsored feature?
22: Yeah, it's brought to you by the Home and Pet Fest is coming to the ballpark in America First Square September 18th and the 19th. 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
1: Well, here he is, adding another quart or so of testosterone to the sausage fest that is Radio from Hell today.
22: Yes.
1: Bill Frost. Bill is. They're only men working on this show today. Weird. I don't think I like it, actually.
4: I don't.
1: I always want at least one woman. Bill Frost is here to tell us about TV. Bill is a writer. You can find his writing in City Weekly mostly, cityweekly.net. He's also a podcaster. The podcast is called TV Tan. And you can also catch him as a musician here and there. And yeah, anything coming up as Magda Vega?
12: Next month.
1: Okay.
12: Huh. All right. I'll be sure and take advantage of all this next month.
1: Okay. Okay. What's coming up on TV?
12: You already talked about the Emmys. Mm-hmm. A lot of categories, especially comedy, is very much loaded category this year. Mm-hmm. Host is Mariska Hargitay from Law & Order SVU. The only reason I can think of is she won an Emmy last year for her documentary about her mom.
1: Oh, about Mamie Van Dorn. Was it Mamie Van Dorn?
12: No.
1: It was Jane Mansfield.
4: Jane Mansfield.
12: Yeah, there you go.
1: Jane Mansfield.
12: Yeah. So I'm thinking Nate Bargatze blew it last year, and they decided no more comedians.
1: Did he blow it?
12: I don't know. I don't remember. That was a whole year ago.
1: Okay. Sorry.
12: Yeah. Coming up, that's tonight on NBC. Tomorrow, if you've been wanting to check out The End of Oak Street, the fourth of five Anne Hathaway starring movies being released in 2026.
1: Is this a horror film?
12: It is, yeah. And they're dinosaurs.
1: Mm-hmm. Oh, that's right, yeah.
12: Yeah, and it's in the 80s. Mm-hmm. And so that you can rent or buy that tomorrow. Also, we have season 35 of Dancing with the Stars on ABC. The only stars I recognize are Julia Stiles.
4: Yeah.
12: And Guillermo Rodriguez from Jimmy Kimmel's show.
4: Oh, Guillermo.
12: Yeah. He's a sidekick. Yeah.
1: Yeah. Mm-hmm. Yeah.
12: Yeah, I predict he'll be gone very quickly.
1: You never know.
12: Yeah, I don't. And also, right after that, you get the season two premiere of R.J. Decker, starring Scott Speedman. It's a sort of a, it's got a bit of a Rockford Files vibe to it.
4: I saw a promo for it, and it's like, everybody in this show is good looking.
12: Oh, yeah.
1: Oh, then I'll watch.
12: Yeah, it's based on the Carl Hiaasen novel, Double Whammy.
1: Carl Hiaasen's novels are really good.
12: Yeah.
1: They're sort of formulaic, but they're just funny and kind of weird.
12: Yeah. So you'll get that on Tuesday night. If you wondering where High Potential is, that'll be in January.
4: Oh, we have to wait.
12: Get that
4: then?
12: In January.
1: What
12: yeah.
1: is High Potential?
22: Yeah,
12: it's the big hit of the season. It's Caitlin Olsen from It's Always Sunny in Philadelphia
4: as the super smart girl.
12: Yeah, it's one of those quirky outsider helps the cops kind of thing.
4: Mm. She's the consultant.
1: Was it good?
12: Yeah, it is.
22: She's great.
4: Yeah, I quite enjoy it.
1: Hmm, okay, and who has that?
12: That is ABC and Hulu.
1: Okay,
12: but you'll have to wait till next year to see that.
1: Well, I can watch the first season.
12: Well, you can. Yeah, there's actually 3 seasons now.
1: Oh.
12: Yeah. Okay. On Wednesday, South Park is premiering on Comedy Central.
4: They changed the name of the show.
12: Yeah. Mm-hmm. In the town.
4: Mm-hmm. Yeah. In the town, yeah.
1: What did they change the name of the town to?
22: South America. Yeah.
4: Because everything is...
22: Yeah. Everything's getting the name America in it.
12: Okay. Yep.
22: And so it's not South Park anymore. Yeah.
12: And season 29 only has 6 episodes, and you'll be getting them every other week.
4: Jeez.
12: Don't know why, but that means you can watch the season finale with the fam on Thanksgiving Eve.
4: Okay.
12: Oh. So, which is, you know, family gather around the TV. And let's watch South Park.
22: I mean
12: South
22: America. Our family did, but...
12: Yeah. Yeah. Also, a new series premiering. It's a German series on Hulu and Disney Plus, City of Blood.
4: Oh.
12: Set in a near distant future where climate change has pretty much ruined the earth. And the one percenters, they live in an air conditioned dome. Mm-hmm. Everybody else just left to die.
4: Mm-hmm. So it's our future.
12: Yeah. Like next year.
4: Yeah.
12: Yeah. Mm-hmm. And also, there's a very important election coming up in the city.
4: Mm.
12: You know, so far, that's 2 out of 3.
4: Yeah,
12: for Batten.
4: Uh-huh. Exactly.
12: And this turns out the city is run by vampires.
4: Well,
12: and
1: City of Blood.
12: City of Blood, yeah.
22: We're close to all of this.
12: Well, Stephen Miller kind of works his way in there, the vampire angle.
4: He is the vampire.
12: Yeah.
1: Oh, really?
12: Yeah, it's a German series, so you'll have to read, but it looks great.
1: And who's showing it?
12: Hulu.
1: Okay.
12: Or Disney Plus. And if you like The Reacher, we got a spinoff on Prime Video on Wednesday. Neely? Neely, I don't know. I don't. Basically, it's one of Jack Reacher's cohorts from the Army. Mm. She's a private investigator in Chicago, and like Reacher, she's a punch first, ask questions later.
22: Hell yeah!
12: Kind of a character.
1: Mm-hmm.
12: All 8 episodes drop, and also just to let you know, I will speak no more of it. The Real Housewives of Salt Lake City season 7 on Bravo Wednesday.
1: All right.
12: Get your people out.
22: Yeah. I like it. I like the show. I'm unabashed about it.
12: And coming up on Thursday, Ryan Murphy's Monster Crime Anthology series rolls on with Monster, the Lizzie Borden story on Netflix.
4: Oh, interesting.
12: Starring in the title role, Ella Beatty, daughter of Annette Bening and Warren Beatty.
4: Oh.
12: So the Nepo baby takeover as Hollywood is slowly happening right before our eyes. The ill-fated parents are Charlie Hunnam and Rebecca Hall. Also in here are Billy Lord.
4: Mm.
12: And somehow Sarah Paulson will be playing 20th century serial killer Eileen Wuornos.
4: Oh, really?
12: Because it's a Ryan Murphy thing and we're just going to make it all work.
4: Throw them all in there.
12: Yeah.
4: Okay.
12: And I don't understand this at all. The Howard Stern Show will be on HBO Max starting Thursday.
4: Yeah. He's going to do a live radio show on Monday.
1: Once a week.
12: Yeah.
4: Once a week.
12: Yeah.
4: And then they chop it up and put it on HBO on, what is it, Sunday, you say?
12: On Thursday on HBO Max. Right. The E Channel did this like 20-something years ago, put the Howard Stern Show on TV. Also, CBS did it briefly. Yeah. They put Howard Stern on to compete with Saturday Night Live, and it didn't work out.
4: No.
12: Yeah. And, okay. Yeah, Bill, I know you like this show, I think. Mobland, season 2.
1: Yes.
12: Coming up on Paramount Plus Friday.
1: Okay.
12: Tom Hardy, Pierce Brosnan, Helen Mirren. It's a,
4: I guess they patched things up, apparently.
12: Yeah.
1: It was a misunderstanding.
22: was there beef?
4: There was beef, yes.
12: Yeah. And, it's a mob drama, and it's one of the only top 10 Paramount Plus shows that is not a Taylor Sheridan thing. It's a Guy Ritchie tangentially thing there. And if you missed the movie Now You See Me, Now You Don't last year, somehow that blockbuster juggernaut got by you, and you didn't go to a theater to see it.
1: I don't know what it is.
12: Yeah, Now You See Me was a 2013 movie about a group of magicians who stage a heist.
4: It's, it's yeah. like

0: almost for this. I start thinking it's a lost subplot from Arrested Development involving Job and the Alliance of Magicians.
1: Yeah. The first date I ever had with my wife was a group date where we watched the original Now You See Me, like in a basement with, you know, like.
2: Was it good?
1: No, and I nearly ruined my relationship because I can't keep my mouth shut because everybody else was being like, how did they do that? And I'm like, because it's written in a script.
0: It's also a movie.
1: Fictional show. It's not actual magic.
2: Yeah, I would have dumped you.
0: Yeah, not a good movie, and that was the best of the three. So yeah. There you go. Uh-huh. I would have thrown this out there for Gina if she were here. Lori Loughlin is out of jail and acting again.
3: Oh, good.
0: She's this series, the Garage Sale Mysteries, Murder Takes a Stage on Hallmark Channel on Saturday. The Garage Sale Mysteries is based on a mystery novel series, and this is the 17th movie of the series.
3: Whoa.
0: I've never heard of it before yesterday.
2: Now, Bill Frost, be kind, because you know Lori Loughlin has filed for divorce from Mossimo.
0: I know.
2: Be kind.
0: I know. Yeah. And, so Lori Loughlin is back on your screen.
2: No, she's not.
0: Back in your hearts.
2: No, she's not.
0: Okay.
1: Now with a black tear tattooed under her eye.
0: On Sunday, the premiere on HBO and HBO Max of a new Sharon Horgan series, she who created and starred in Bad Sisters and Catastrophe, is called Youth, where she plays a 50-something divorced literary agent in London. And she's juggling a career, a non-existent college life, a college-bound teen son. Her parents have dementia. It's the feel-good Gen X dramedy of the fall.
4: A little bit of everything.
0: Man. Yeah. But she's funny. This starts on Sunday. And this feels like a show that would pair well with Steve Carell and Rooster. Too bad their schedules aren't lined up.
4: Yeah.
0: And also, a lot of people love this show because they discovered it on Netflix. Best Medicine. I keep thinking of Bad Medicine, Bon Jovi. It's Best Medicine.
4: Best Medicine.
0: Best Medicine, starring Josh Charles. He's a big city doctor who moved to a small town.
2: Never mind.
4: Yeah, don't care.
0: You get to hang out with the quirky locals like Annie Potts.
4: Well, I like Annie Potts, but yeah. Not enough to dive into this.
0: Yeah, it's a capital C charming little show.
4: Yeah.
0: Mm-hmm. But it popped up on Netflix this summer, and that's where a lot of people discovered it. It's like, I hate to break it to you, but it's actually a Fox show on network TV with commercials. Gross. But yeah, so if you've been wondering, it's like, when is Netflix going to release a new season of that? Well, it's not Netflix, but it'll be there eventually.
1: What does Big City Medicine look like? Like, what even is that?
0: Well, here's the twist of the show. He was a big time surgeon in Boston. Uh-huh. I think it was Boston. And he suddenly develops a phobia to blood.
1: Okay.
0: Late life onset phobia of blood.
2: Can't be a surgeon anymore.
0: So he packs it up, moved to this small town where hopefully he won't run into a lot of blood.
2: Yeah.
0: What are you doing? Patching up the locals.
2: And he shouldn't go to that place you were talking about before.
0: The city of blood. Yeah,
2: shouldn't
0: stay
2: go
0: away.
2: There.
0: Stay away from the city of blood.
2: But I watched Mayday with Kenneth Branagh.
0: Oh, yeah.
2: And, it's very trifling, very light.
0: Yeah.
2: But, you know, it was okay.
0: Yeah.
2: And then there was the latest episode of Star Trek. An actor named Joe Morton playing.
0: Yeah.
2: I couldn't figure out who it was for a few minutes.
4: He was an admiral.
2: Oh, yeah, admiral. And he was the one who, he acted everybody off the screen.
4: Oh, yeah.
2: He was good. So good.
0: That was an action-packed episode as opposed to the previous week, the soap opera episode.
2: I didn't watch that one.
0: It was actually very funny. I prefer soap opera Spock to regular Spock now.
2: I'll have to go back and watch
0: just
2: it.
0: More of a, he's a leather pants wearing badass.
1: Yeah.
0: With a mullet.
1: Exactly. Oh, hell yeah.
2: I'll go back and watch it.
5: Feel like you don't belong? Well, you belong with us. Radio from Hell with Carrie, Bill, and Gina on X96.
2: Well, that's a surprise. No sports here?
1: No sports here.
2: What?
4: This is where we usually do sports.
2: What do you want to do instead?
1: It's the dude show today. It's us dudes hanging out.
4: It is kind of a sausage fest.
1: Yeah. Uh-huh. And I thought, as dudes, we could talk about one of our favorite things, which is...
4: Baby showers?
1: Yes. No.
4: Chicks? Because I went to a baby shower.
1: Bars.
4: Oh.
1: Bars. And drinking.
2: I was invited to a baby shower, and I couldn't do it because I had to work.
1: Specifically shows about bars, so I guess not about bars at all.
2: Okay. Bar shows.
1: I was hanging out with my family this last weekend. Mm-hmm. There was a wedding in California, and

0: I flew out to all hang out with them. And in that process, me and my brother, one of our favorite shows of all time, and I know you're going to interject with something here, Bill, is a show called Bar Rescue.
1: Oh, please. No, please.
0: One of my absolute favorite legitimately ever.
2: Was that the show you were on?
1: Yes.
2: You and Gina?
1: That's what you're going to talk about, right? You happen to see...
0: Hold up.
1: All right.
0: I watched like the first couple of seasons before I went off to college, and then I just forgot that it existed.
1: There have been like 90 seasons.
0: It kept going and going and going.
1: Yeah.
0: My wife, who's been around, you know, in my life since high school, like, had never even heard of this show. So it was me and my brother explaining the hilarity of the host, John Taffer, and everything about it. And just saying how much we absolutely loved that and showing her the show. And in that process of recalling, I went, oh, damn, Gina and Bill were on that show one point. Like, I forgot about that. I remember you guys talked about it back again when I was an intern, saying that, like, you went out on an appearance, because I think on that show.
1: Chawilla.
0: Yeah. They they bring out sometimes, like, local radio hosts, like, on the show to, like, be the investigators of the bar for all the bad things happening on it.
2: People ask me why I wasn't there. And I was asked, but I turned it down.
0: Really?
2: Yeah.
0: Do you want to say why?
2: Because I didn't want to drive to Chawilla. And I didn't want to sit around for hours doing nothing, because that's what TV's shows are.
0: Yeah.
1: And that's what it was. And we were there late at night. And,
0: Well, I don't know what happened on it, because I was in recalling with my brother about, like, oh, yeah, let's pull up the episode that, you know, Gina and Bill were on. It wasn't coming up anywhere. That specific episode. I think it's like season 7.
1: I don't know.
0: Like, I did the research in the moment to figure out when it was.
1: Yeah.
0: It is airing free on, I want to say, like, Pluto TV, certain seasons of it.
2: Probably.
0: The whole thing is on Paramount Plus. I don't have a Paramount Plus subscription.
1: And
0: I didn't really feel like pulling out a subscription specifically just to watch that episode.
1: So you would presume that the episode has not been removed.
0: Correct.
1: It's just wasn't available for free.
0: Well, it is weird that, like, the free seasons on Pluto TV does include, I think, season 7, but for whatever reason, your episode is specifically omitted.
1: Maybe they just canned it from everything.
2: Could be.
1: Could be.
0: Potentially. But what was your without even seeing the episode, what was your experience?
1: It was fascinating. In first of all, the technical crew was phenomenal. They because they had to transform this place in a matter of hours from a dive to something that had a lot of paint on it, so that it didn't look like a dive.
0: Right.
1: And they were just phenomenal, and they were very nice. Everybody on the crew extremely nice to us. Made sure we knew exactly what we needed to do and when we needed to do it. And then you don't see Mr. Taffer until...
0: For your portion, I would say.
1: Well, no, we did. But,
0: oh, you did.
1: But you don't see him until you're actually in there filming.
0: Okay.
1: And he comes... So you sort of learn how they've spiffed the bar up, and we go in and sit down to try some of the new items and drinks. And the service was still kind of slow and all... crummy, but
0: do you remember the name of the bar?
1: Dawson probably does, because he lived out there. He lives out there, or used to.
2: No. Didn't somebody say that they closed?
1: Yeah, it's now closed. What it's the one that they rebranded it to stayed open for a while. It was okay, but it's now closed.
3: Let me drink.
0: I don't think a lot of the bars succeed long term on that show.
1: But John Taffer. So you don't see John Taffer until he comes in and rips people a new ass.
3: Shut it down!
1: He just rips
3: Shut
1: people.
3: It all down!
0: Yeah. I love that. I love him specifically.
1: So you see him do that, and he comes in. And, I mean, he actually picked up a glass off of the table and smacked it on the floor.
3: You're going to kill somebody with this!
0: Yeah, I love it.
1: And then they do the transformation. And then you're back there for the transformation. I can't remember if we had to go two different nights or something, but they do it overnight, essentially.
0: It's crazy.
1: And then I think that's what happened. We went one night, and then we had to go back another night. It's been over 10 years, so I don't remember.
2: Dawson says it was the Broadway bar.
1: Right.
2: But now it's the Pit Stop bar.
1: It's still, so it's still, but that's not what they changed it to. They changed it to
2: new ownership.
1: Something about chicken. And that was going to be their prime thing for food. Yeah. We will concentrate on chicken, fried chicken. That's what this place will be. And was called the Chicken Shack or something like that.
0: At least on Google, it says the Pit Stop Bar and Grill is still in Tooele.
1: Right. But that's not what Taffer changed it into.
0: Okay.
1: He changed it into this chicken.
0: So it hasn't updated on Google,
1: It was called the Chicken Basket. No, what's happened, Nick, was it the Broadway. Taffer turned it into the Chicken Basket, and now somebody else has bought it and turned it into the Pit Stop.
0: Okay, I had it reversed. Yes. My bad. Okay.
1: Taffer was... he's what a blowhard. I mean,
0: I'm sure. Yeah. He's probably not somebody I wanted to hang out with. But
4: I'm
0: as a TV
4: more
0: host,
4: fun when I drink.
1: Boy, he just attacked this woman who was kind of running the bar.
0: Yeah,
1: and you know you're an alcoholic. You know that. And
0: he has the most expressive face I've ever seen on a human being. Just like you think that you can run this bar.
1: He's like a gang. He's kind of like a gangster.
0: Yeah,
1: you know he's.
0: Oh, have a job where you just yell at people for them doing poorly? That sounds like an awesome gig.
1: Well, that's what I do.
5: You're so mean when you're drunk.
1: Now, is he still doing it?
0: I don't know if he's still doing it. We're doing a backlog now. It's our new show that we just kind of have on in the meantime. But my wife is like, maybe we should dole out a Paramount subscription just so we can see that episode. We'll get around to it. There's the whole hassle when you subscribe. You got to remember to cancel later.
1: I think the only episode I ever watched of Bar Rescue was the one that we were in.
0: Really?
1: Yeah.
0: The early seasons are awesome. When he is lit up, John Taffer, and he's at his full peak angry, that is a great show.
1: I've seen him be at full peak angry.
5: You are so mean when you're drunk.
1: He made that woman cry.
0: Really?
1: Oh my God! Oh. It was awful.
0: All right. Well,
1: you've been embezzling money from the owner,
3: look at this place. This place is a mess.
0: It's awesome.
2: I just can't imagine.
1: Nick Loves.
2: These shows do nothing for me.
0: I know.
1: Me either.
0: I know. Yeah. I know. I'm speaking to a wall here, essentially, but.
1: Although I did fall into watching, I was really hooked on the Food Network for a while.
0: Yeah.
1: And I fell into watching, who's that British guy with the glasses that would do the same thing? He'd go in and renovate places. Big guy with glasses.
0: I don't know that one.
1: I'll figure it out.
6: Why can't she just drink herself happy like a normal person?
1: Yeah. So, anyway.
7: You drank all our good liquor, you big moocher.
0: Well, thanks for placating me on that a little bit.
1: I recall not being very pleased with my particular participation.
0: I remember you saying that as well. Because, I was interning here when you did it, and I was paying very close attention as to your reaction about it all.
1: I was kind of being too nice to some of the people who worked there. Oh, no, it's okay, it's okay.
2: Was it Robert Irvine?
1: Yeah, Robert Irvine. That's the guy.
0: Mm.
2: Chat room found him.
1: Yeah, thank you. I kind of liked his show on the Food Network. If you like Bar Rescue, look up. I don't know if he's still doing it, but I'm sure there's a backlog. Robert Irvine's. I don't remember what the show is called. Exactly.
0: I've seen this guy. Yeah, I know exactly what you're talking about.
2: Restaurant Impossible? Is that it?
1: I think so. I think that's it.
0: I love my trash TV. What can I say? You guys don't. And that's okay. That's okay.
1: I don't have time for that.
0: Yeah.
1: I try to watch things that are just, you know. I did start watching Colin from Accounts, finally. Did you watch that, Karen?
2: I haven't, no.
1: There's two seasons now. There's an old season. They just started a second season of it. And it's very charming and very funny.
0: Colin from Accounts. That's a reality show?
1: No,
0: or?
1: it's a
2: sitcom.
1: Not a reality.
2: It's an Australian sitcom.
1: I think it's only half an hour. But it's very good. Good acting, good writing, and Colin from Accounts, it's a dog. That's his name.
0: Oh. I don't understand
1: his name.
0: Anything.
1: The dog's
0: that you're
1: name
0: talking.
1: Is Colin from Accounts.
0: Am I having a stroke right now?
1: No, it's about a couple who meet. just accidentally, and really accidentally, he's driving in his car. He stopped at a stop sign or something, and she walks by and she flashes her breast at him, just on a whim.
0: Okay.
1: And he gets all flustered and he runs over a dog, and the dog is severely injured. So they both feel that they have to take care of this dog.
2: They bond over
1: this dog. They take it to the vet and say, well, he's got to have a name. What should we call him? Well, we can't call him. Let's not call him a normal dog name. How about Colin? Okay, yeah, Colin. Colin from accounts. That's the name.
0: Okay, so, all right.
2: People are saying Robert Irvine might be dead.
1: Oh, really?
2: Check on that, would you?
0: Robert Irvine.
2: Look him up.
0: We just missed Frank Crist. He could have told us. It doesn't have a death date on.
2: Oh, okay. So he's still
0: Google.
2: With us.
0: Yeah.
2: Jardim says that Taffer rescued the fifth in Bountiful.
1: Yeah. Oh, yeah. He did. That's right.
2: I remember the fifth used to be right next to that trailer park that Dom and I lived.
1: I know.
2: Yeah.
1: Fifth Amendment.
2: Yeah.
1: And I remember people talking about that he'd prior to rescuing the Broadway that we did, he rescued the Fifth Amendment.
0: I'm sure he did a great job.
1: I think it's the fifth still there? I think it is.
2: I don't know. I haven't been in that area.
1: Did you ever go in there when you lived there?
2: Once.
1: Yeah. Yeah, I never been there. I just knew it was there.
2: Yeah.
1: It's sort of the only legendary place in Bountiful.
0: It's the only place in Bountiful.
2: I mean, if it were nice at all, I would have gone regularly because it's just, you know, within walking distance of the trailer home that Dom and I lived in.
1: I visited you there one time for some, I don't remember why.
2: Yeah.
1: But I remember visiting you there.
0: I learn more and more about you guys every day. This is awesome.
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1: That's right.
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11: Now that sign says applesauce. No. I'm kidding. It says applause. Ray, do me a favor. Could you flick that once? All right. Now, remember, you're all a big part of the show. Okay, now you see this gentleman? Now he's giving me this sign, and it says, we're on in 10 seconds, so get ready to have a good time. All right, here we go. This is exciting, isn't it?
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1: Damn. I look good for

0: It's 6 a.m. You're insane.
1: I'll be a pharaoh soon. Root from some cartoon. Things will be different there. The sun will rise from here.

0: And Greg in Farmington, who says he ain't no loser in Farmington.
1: Farmington.
2: Wait a minute. He lives in Farmington. He's a loser.
0: Oh, hey, whoa. Whoa.
2: I'm just kidding.
0: That's a whole...
2: I'm just kidding.
0: That's a whole subsection of our demographic.
2: I'm just kidding.
0: That you're attacking.
2: What, losers?
0: No.
2: Farm people who live in Farmington. Okay. Now, that song... Mm-hmm. First of all, why did we play that version of that song, Sonic Reducer?
3: Tragedy.
2: Oh, no. Hmm? Not Cheetah Chrome.
3: Yes, Cheetah Chrome.
2: Really?
3: Mm-hmm.
2: Who wrote that song?
3: Yep. And, of course, that's the Dead Boys.
2: Yeah.
3: And, 71.
2: I don't know as I've ever actually heard that original version of it.
1: Oh, it's great. Because
2: everybody, I mean, so many people have covered it. And I don't know which one is the one I've heard the most.
3: Probably the Pearl Jam.
2: Probably Pearl Jam, yeah. I don't think I've ever heard the original.
3: Oh, yeah.
2: I could tell you a little bit about it if you'd like.
3: Please.
2: Written by Cheetah Chrome and David Thomas during their tenure in Rocket from the Tombs, which made its record debut on the Dead Boys 1977 album, Young, Loud, and Snotty, with a change of lyrics that were rewritten by Steve Batters.
3: Steve Batters.
2: Yeah, Batters. It was widely regarded as a punk classic. Guns N' Roses, Overkill, Pearl Jam, A Fetus, Dozer, Leeway, Die Toten Hosen, Bad Religion, and Saves the Day have all covered that song. It's been used in Tony Hawk's Underground 2, Tony Hawk's American Wasteland. Skaters loved that song in the day. Mm-hmm. What's this one?
3: This one is... What Love Is.
2: Uh-huh.

0: The Beastie Boys sampled Sonic Reducer on an open letter to New York. Mm. Their album To the Five Boroughs, they sampled that. Mm. It tells you how influential that song is. Huh?
1: I mean, I had never heard it.
0: You've heard Pearl Jam.
1: Yeah, of course, but...
0: Yeah, I mean, I didn't realize... I'd heard of the Dead Boys, not mm-hmm. that familiar with them. Now I'm going to have to find out more.
1: Didn't even know who they were, but that was a great one.

0: Well, you got your wish.
1: The is it Baiters or Batters?
0: Stib Baiters.
1: Baiters. Stib Baiters, Cheetah Chrome, and Johnny Blitz. The pretty much the original kind of core of the band. Mm-hmm. And then lots of people have played with them over the years. They're out of Cleveland, Ohio.
0: That's where he was born as Eugene Richard O'Connor.
1: Cheetah Chrome? Mm-hmm. Yeah, I don't... You know, Eugene's not a... I see why he changed his name.
2: You can't be a punk, Eugene.
0: No. You can't. No.
1: Uh-uh. I don't know. I don't think so.
0: Now, that was a coin toss.
1: Yeah, what was the other...
0: To get to Dead Boy.
1: Well, I'm sure glad Gina's not here to pick music in the morning these days.
0: Because this is what would happen.
2: Huh.
1: Yeah.
0: Hang on.
1: So this... No, I'm betting this wasn't even a coin toss. It was just... You could have done...
0: It was a coin toss.
1: Really?
0: Mm-hmm. I pulled out my Beat Gina coin.
1: What is this?
2: No.
1: Oh, yeah. No, I like this. I like this. This is way over the top.
0: Released on this day in 1993. Number one in 28 countries.
1: Yep. But I'll never forget the way. This is Jim Steinman, right? Production.
0: He wrote it.
1: Yeah.
0: Yeah.
1: I have a really fondness for Jim Steinman because he's just always so over the top.
0: Everything is so dramatic.
1: And he admits it. That's what I'm doing.
2: Is that Meatloaf's legal name?
0: No.
1: No. Jim Steinman sort of was responsible for Meatloaf in a lot of ways.
0: He's got it. Okay. Songwriter, producer. Here's how you do it, Meatloaf. You know. Some days it don't come at
1: all, and these are the days that never end. This is a good, pretty damn good song, actually.

0: This is,
1: it's just great.
2: And now imagine him, you know, with his long hair, a ruffled tuxedo,
1: a red hanky in his hand.
2: And a hanky in his hand singing the song. Yeah.
3: And he's very athletic for his body.
1: Oh, he's great.
3: Right? Yeah.
1: Yeah.
2: He was.
1: And he was Rocky.
2: No, he was
1: he was
2: Eddie
1: Rocky.
2: The
1: was
2: ex-delivery
1: Eddie.
2: Boy.
1: Yeah, Eddie. Not my favorite Meatloaf song.
2: Oh?
1: Two out of three ain't bad. That's the good
3: one. Oh, really?
1: Yeah.
3: And
1: Paradise by the Dashboard Light.
3: I only know the one we just listened to.
1: Oh, two out of three. Here.
2: You don't know this one?
1: You don't know two
3: Let
1: out
3: it play.
1: Of three.
3: Let it play. Maybe
2: this
3: I'll
2: one's
3: recognize
2: better.
3: It.
2: Maybe we can talk all
3: night. I know. I've heard this.
2: Yeah.

0: Again, the choir in the background.
1: The choir, yeah.
0: It's just, and Meatloaf, when he would perform those, he'd be, get kind of all sweaty, and there were
1: hanky,
0: and there would be a piano player with a candelabra on it, and you know,
2: it's a good karaoke pick, but maybe not something I throw on a personal playlist.
0: One, what is it? One, I need you. Two, I want you. Three,
1: but there ain't no way I'm ever gonna love you.
0: Yeah.
2: What was the reason for Meatloaf?
0: Because two out of
2: we say.
0: What do you mean? What is the reason?
2: Oh, well, you said it was a coin toss.
0: Well, that song was number one today.
1: This was,
2: got it. Okay.
1: Yeah. All right.
0: The
1: Dead Boys to Meatloaf.
2: Yeah. All right. Whatever.
0: Quite a contrast.
1: I'll say. All right.
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7: All right, 622. Let's get this over with.
8: Yeah, all right. Let's do that. We will take your phone calls right now if you've a mind to make them. And check in with us. 877-602-9696 is the number. You can also text us if you like, and that's 33986. Let's see. Is there any other sponsor here, Nick?
7: No, get right into it.
8: The moon, 20.0% of full. It's a waxing crescent moon. The moon will rise today at 12:10 p.m. Today being Tuesday, it's the 15th day of September in the year of our Lord Jesus Christ, 2026. It's Hispanic Heritage Month.
7: Mm.
8: The Hispanic population of America has been integral to the prosperity of the United States. Their contributions to the nation are immeasurable, and they embody the best of American values, so leave them the hell alone.
7: Mm-hmm. Mm-hmm.
8: It's Butterscotch Cinnamon Pie Day. Wow. I have never heard of that, but I would be willing to wade into that.
9: You know, for science.
8: I like it. Mm-hmm. Yeah. I love butterscotch. I used to love butterscotch pudding when I was a kid.
7: Really?
8: Yeah, yeah. It's National Cheese Toast Day.
9: Ooh.
8: And now that is not grilled cheese sandwich. That's something entirely different. This food delight was created by Del Johnson in 1958 when he opened his first Sizzler restaurant. And it became the sort of the signature of Sizzlers everywhere.
9: That cheese toast.
8: Sizzler cheese toast, which is quite delicious, actually.
7: Ringo Starr was there every day.
8: That's right. I have a little cheese sandwich every day. It's National Linguine Day, and it's National Chicken Month, celebrating America's most popular protein throughout the month of September. And this is an all-new edition of The Morning Show, which has, up until now, steadfastly refuse the financial support offered by any number of Russian oligarchs. This is Radio from Hell, starring the Lords of Morning Radio. It's Kerry Jackson. I'm Bill Allred. Gina Barberi is another Lord of Morning Radio in absentia today. Nick is your buddy. Nick's your pal is filling in. He's doing an admirable job. It was good having you here yesterday.
7: Thank you.
8: Dawson is running the show in the producer's booth. He's doing a great job. Is that Bright Eyes in there? Is that who that is?
7: Mm-hmm. Yep.
8: We have a dog here today, which you can't see.
7: No, she's sitting under my feet, but I smell her. That's for sure. I got my dog Biscuits sitting at my feet today.
8: Who is a beagle?
7: No, a basset hound.
8: Basset hound.
7: Uh huh.
8: And really the most absurd-looking animal I've seen in a long time.
7: You probably won't hear her, but she's on some antibiotics at the moment. And, when she passes gas, you will know.
8: Well, thanks for that.
7: Sorry.
8: Thanks for bringing. I think we should get a camera on...
7: on Biscuits?
8: Can we get a camera on Biscuit or get a picture of Biscuit so that people can see?
7: We'll find a way to share her presence, I'm sure.
8: What an unusual-looking animal...
7: She wants to say hi very badly.
8: Yeah.
7: But she's being a good girl right now.
8: Uh-oh.
7: Oh, my. You're getting your own camera today.
8: Oh, now she's looking very shy about it.
7: Uh-huh. Mm-hmm.
8: Put her head down and go, oh.
7: Oh, my goodness.
8: Oh, there's a little tail wags with hoping that Dawson would
7: Anytime somebody walks in the

0: room. She wags her tail, hoping somebody pays attention to her.
1: Yeah.
0: Oh, girly. Oh, my goodness.
2: She looks like, I mean, she seems to be quite a sweet dog.
0: She's fierce, let me tell you.
1: I'll bet.
0: This is my guard dog. No. This is my junkyard guard dog.
1: Yeah, no.
3: All right, let's see Biscuit's cam.
2: They're going to get the Biscuit cam going here.
0: Maybe.
2: X96.com/live. And the screen just went down. Oh, there it is.
0: There she is.
2: Look at that.
0: Oh, my goodness. No, you need to know your camera presence, girly. Don't look at me. Look at the camera. Look at the camera.
3: Yeah, come on.
2: I can see she's really smart, too.
3: Let's get our YouTube views up. You know?
2: Very smart.
3: Biscuit. Puppies always increase the traffic.
0: Honestly, I got a lot of treats on me. I think that's why she cares. Look at this. Oh, my goodness. Oh, yep. Yeah, see, that's when she got up, broke open.
3: Oh, my
4: goodness.
2: What was that? Was it Underdog? Was a Basset Hound? Was Underdog? There was some cartoon dog, Wonder Dog or Underdog, or I'll have to look it up.
3: I don't know if Underdog was a Basset Hound.
2: Yeah, and I don't think so, but there was another dog, Wonder Dog, I think.
3: I'm sure there is cartoon Basset Hounds.
2: Yeah.
3: Because they'd be notoriously slow.
2: Yes. Mm-hmm. Okay. Mm-hmm.
3: Okay. Just judging simply by their face.
2: Yeah.
3: Let's see. Bus driver Troy checking in. Loser from Syracuse checking in.
2: No, Farmington's where
3: the losers. Well, then there's a follow-up. My brother lives in Farmington. Can confirm he is a loser.
2: Oh, there you go.
3: So, let's see.
2: Droop along,
3: yeah.
2: A Basset Hound.
3: Droop along. And Droopy.
2: Droopy.
3: Is also a Basset
2: Hound. Oh, the one that would go for the biscuits.
3: Hello, folks.
0: Yeah, that's right. Droop along was a Basset Hound. I'm pulling him up right now.
2: I think.
0: No.
2: No?
0: I don't think so.
3: Not a Basset Hound?
0: No.
3: Okay. What in the meatloaf is this? Good morning to you, Allison Sabo.
2: I love meatloaf.
3: Eric in Purgatory checking in. If you want a lesson on how to enunciate properly while singing, listen to Meatloaf.
0: I'll give him that. He's good at enunciating, which is what I want in my singing.
2: He was a very good over the top performer, but also he was a real
3: dick.
2: Yeah, I mean a kind of a racist,
3: right-wing
2: reactionary.
3: He's a dick,
2: and he was a pretty good actor too. He was good in the Fight Club.
3: He was terrific.
2: He was good in the Rocky Horror Show.
3: Yeah, Mike in Nashville checking in. Dr. Neil checking in yet again. Didn't get to stay in Europe like I had hoped. Hello from Sleepless in Sandy. Dave of Westbrook. Katie in San Pete County. Meshach of Erta. Jamaica John checking in, feeling some hunger this morning, now craving meatloaf.
2: Mm-hmm.
3: Sketchy Blake of Ogden, Patrick, the friendly neighborhood middle school teacher. Lance of Vineyard checking in. Good morning, lords. It's meatloaf over meatballs, right, Bill?
2: You bet. I like loafed meat just fine. I do not care for bald meat.
3: Right. Let's see.
0: I don't understand.
3: Mikel of Reno. Emilio from Taylorsville. I'm out of coffee and pretending this cup of hot cocoa will help me. Hey, put enough sugar in it, I suppose. Yeah. Arlo Gumby checking in, farting around in Gumby's wheelhouse. Recognized it as soon as the song started.
2: Yeah, Droopy's definitely a Basset Hound.
0: Mm-hmm.
2: And he must have been in Coyote versus Acme somewhere.
3: Is he a Warner Brothers character?
2: He was created by Tex Avery.
3: So I'd have to get a look at him to see, I could tell you. Bushwe from Brigham City. Mountain Sioux checking in, enjoying the cooler temperatures. Scott checking in from Malad, Idaho. Been listening to you guys for 30 years. This is Dawson's favorite sister. We had golf plans for Friday that I've been looking forward to. Sorry to say, but I have to cancel to watch the halftime show at the football game for the Deseret Peak High School where his niece will perform. I hope there is another time before it's too cold. All right.
2: Well, I'm glad we could try to do some family business here.
0: Uh-huh.
2: Good show.
0: Right.
3: Contacted him directly there.
0: This is Droopy, by the way.
3: That's Droopy.
0: Yeah.
3: Where's Droop Along, though?
0: I don't know Droop Along.
2: Droop Along was a deputy, and he's not a Basset Hound.
0: He's the one who talks like this, kind of.
3: Metal Shop Mark, Updog is a Basset Hound. And that's where I'm supposed to say, what's up, dog?
1: Yeah. Uh-huh. Yeah. Mm-hmm.
3: And an amazing time at the Brandon Flowers concert at Red Butte on Friday. I love the venue. Thanks for the tickets.
0: I heard but good things about that.
2: Yeah. Mm-hmm.
0: Yeah.
3: He's out doing his solo stuff. Traffic.
0: Traffic. The only thing I'm seeing is what I was reporting on yesterday. Emergency maintenance going on at least day two as of my reporting. Southbound State Street just north of I-80. That is blocking the right lane currently, but if there's anything else that pops up, why don't you tell me about it, huh? 33986 is the text line where you can do exactly that. 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
2: Let's just get this out of our system. Hmm. In the cartoon Northwest Hounded Police, Droopy's last name was given as McPoodle. Droopy McPoodle. In the Chump Champ, it was given just as Droopy Poodle. Mm-hmm. Nevertheless, Droopy is generally understood to be a Basset Hound.
0: Yeah. Why would they give him the name Poodle?
2: I don't know, because they're perverse.
3: Just to confuse you folks.
5: Boy, that's right. What's got to be confusing about the whole thing?
2: That's, there he is.
3: He's being asked, wasn't Droopy based on Hitchcock? Well, certainly his looks.
2: I don't know.
3: Because Hitchcock looks like a Basset Hound. All right, we will take a break, short break, play a song. After the song, it's Big Boy News, and Frank Crist presents the Dead Celebrity Game. Stand by for that.
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15: George, it was incredible.
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16: Well, you know I have an open mind to all these things. 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
15: Good. I'm going to try. I'm going to visualize three delusional things for myself. That I'm a successful writer, detective, and college professor.
16: I like all those professions for you.
15: 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And what's good about all these jobs is you wear basically the same outfit. Sport coats. So you save money. And I look good in them.
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0: 6:13:09 right now, and it is time for Big Boy News and Opinuendo. Right after that, it is Frank Crist Presents They're Fine, They're Just Fine, the Dead Celebrity Game. I'm going to give you a list of four celebrity names. Three of those celebrities are just fine. One of them is dead, and if you pick the dead one correctly, you're going to win what?
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0: Tickets to Fan X, 877-602-9696. All you got to do is sit through a game of Frank Crist Presents. Pick the dead celebrity, get the tickets. It's easy.
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0: 877-602-9696 for Fan X tickets, and we will play after this. Big Boy News and Opinuendo, brought to you by...
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4: This program is intended for mature audiences. Parental discretion is advised.
5: We won't have time to do in one bit here all of the Emmy things that went on last night, but Widow's Bay... The Apple TV show about the oddball residents of a haunted New England island took Best Comedy honors at the Emmy Awards on Monday night, beating a former winner in that category, Hacks. Praised by critics for a strikingly original concept in a landscape of reboots and revivals, Widow's Bay won 14 Emmys, more than any other series, and set a new high for comedy series. The wins capped a spirited run for the series that became a word-of-mouth sensation in the entertainment industry over the last few months. The show's star, Matthew Rhys, who plays the put-upon mayor of the little island there, won for Best Actor in a Comedy, and he also won for Best Actor in a Drama for The Beast in Me. It's the first time that anybody, a man, has won two Best Actor Emmys.
1: For different categories?
5: Yeah, in a night.
1: Wow.
5: The wins marked a new record. He is the first performer to win a lead Emmy in both a limited comedy and drama series. The Pitt took Best Drama honors for second year in a row and became the first series to win the award for the first two seasons since Mad Men pulled that off in 2009. Noah Wiley won his second consecutive Best Acting Drama Emmy for drama, and he is very good in The Pitt. And there was a fond farewell for Stephen Colbert's The Late Show. CBS canceled it, of course, and went off the air. Colbert, sporting a gray goatee. Oh, I didn't see the picture. I'll have to look for that. Used his speech to encourage television executives to hire his former colleagues, many of them who have been without work since the show was taken off the air. And if it weren't for Gene Smart's win in Hacks, Widow's Bay would have swept all of the comedy awards handed out on Money. The series also won for Best Supporting Actors, Cato Flynn, Stephen Root. Oh, good. I'm glad Stephen Root got it. I don't know if he's ever won an Emmy.
0: I don't know.
5: He is great.
1: He's so good.
5: He is great in every single thing
1: every
5: you've ever seen him in.
1: Every single thing. He's going to be in the new GTA.
0: Oh, is he?
1: Yeah. He's apparently like the mentor-like character to the protagonist.
0: So kind of like the character he played on Barry?
1: Yeah.
5: Okay. Good. So that's some of it. We'll go into more of it as the show moves along. Now, this story... I caught me this morning, and it's pretty bizarre. A sculpture of Charlie Kirk was unveiled at UVU. Now they're not talking about putting the statue there. It was just there for that memorial service of commemorating the year since Kirk had been shot at UVU. Mm-hmm. But a University of Utah student has apologized for joking about the anniversary that day on a cake with frosting that read, Happy Kirkiversary. The student photographed last week with a cake that said, Happy Kirkiversary. The fallout from outrage and debate online remained serious enough to involve campus police and prompted a response from the school on Monday after a number of prominent conservative commentators, including, of course, former New York City Mayor Rudy Giuliani, shared personal information about the student and her family online. She is now unable to go to school, and she's scared for her family's safety. Members of both College Democrats Club and the College Republicans say that they've been harassed and threatened online in recent days, with at least one Republican student making a report to campus police. Ian Jacobson, a member of the school's College Democrats, said he thinks it was inappropriate to joke about Kirk's death on the case. And this student, this girl student who did it, I think she's very sorry that she did it. She said she's very sorry.
0: Oh, yeah.
5: She said it was inappropriate. I shouldn't have done it. And I'm really sorry now because Rudy Giuliani put out all this information, doxed me, my name, and now I'm afraid to go to school. Parents, alumni, and donors to the university deserve to know the radical ideologies that are festering on college campuses. That's according to Riley Beasley, chairman of the Utah College Republicans. You know, the radical and political ideologies that are festering on college campuses.
0: Yeah.
5: So the
0: same people that call me names and emails, they're concerned.
5: Okay. All right. We'll look in. This could have been a boner candidate today, but I just really just saw this story for the first time minutes ago.

0: normally expected. We recognize that the unexpected noise and vibration may have startled residents and disrupted their day, and we apologize for the concern that this has caused, the Army said in a statement. The Army said it's now reviewing conditions and other factors that may have contributed to the unusually widespread sound and vibration. From reactions on social media, many people claimed the detonations were going a bit too far. One boom was heard in a video shared by an Eagle Mountain resident in which the walls can be seen shaking and an object falling off a nearby shelf. Some people have posted that the detonation of old ammo is normal. Many dispute this, saying this is anything but close to average. So I get, you get used to it out there. You know, mm-hmm. they do this, but these were particularly loud. The Supreme Court on Monday rejected Donald Trump's mail ballot restrictions for now, capping a flurry of last-minute legal action with voting in the midterm elections already underway. The decision allows states to continue sending out mail ballots under the same processes they've used for years. Hey, guess what? Zombie Mitch was in the Senate yesterday.
1: I saw pictures, yeah.
2: We summoned him after talking about him at the end of the show yesterday.
0: Zombie Mitch, ending an absence that had Mitch McConnell we're talking about, ending an absence that had fueled questions about his medical condition and ability to continue serving after a health incident at his home in mid-June. Mr. McConnell, the 84-year-old Kentucky Republican and former party leader, arrived in a wheelchair for the Senate's evening vote on a federal appeals court nominee, the first time he's been seen since he was last cast a floor vote on June 11th. My recovery has been a long and often frustrating process, and the lingering effects of child polio haven't made it any easier, he said. I'm still not quite back to 100%. Mitch, you will never be back to 100%.
2: No. He looks like a spring chicken in that photo.
0: Yeah, doesn't he? But he's alive, and he did talk to reporters very slowly and
3: He was a little propped up in that wheelchair.
2: He'll help us through the nuances of AI. And
3: He's your guy.
2: He's our guy.
3: He's your guy.
0: Following recent alarms over the dangers of artificial intelligence, including one in which an expert claimed that technology could kill all humans within a decade, Utah Governor Spencer Cox is calling for a national framework to govern AI companies. Mm-hmm. In a letter issued Monday, Cox wrote that AI must be human-guided and human-controlled in order to reap its benefits to humanity. However, his boss, Donald Trump, Cox's boss, Donald Trump, spent much of his second term aligning himself with the promoters of artificial intelligence. He yesterday rejected calls from leading artificial intelligence executives for new limits on the technology, writing on social media that the industry has all the guardrails it needs. He dismissed safety concerns as a hoax that would give China the upper hand in developing the technology. And he argued that, quote, the people that say AI is going to destroy the world are the same ones warning about climate change, which he also insists is a hoax. Trump inserted himself into the intensifying national debate over how to govern a rapidly evolving technology. The only control of guardrails that AI needs is a strong and smart, high IQ president. The USA has that in spades, Trump said.
2: Even Elon Musk was criticizing how fast AI is developing this last week. And immediately, the only person saying that we need to keep going is Trump.
4: We've developed a Rube Goldberg machine. There's a saw that will cut the power cord, and we light a candle that blows up a balloon and moves a marble.
0: China's top spy chief has warned that artificial intelligence could pose a direct threat to the Chinese Communist Party's hold on power in what is the second highest level and most detailed articulation of how Beijing sees the technology security risk. Cache County couple has been sentenced. Oh, I don't want to do that story right now. Sorry, I'll miss this. Instead of easing as usual after the summer, gas prices surged across Utah last week as the impact of the Iran war continues to be felt. In Salt Lake alone, gas prices rose 29.4 cents per gallon last week, with an average price now of $4.61 per gallon. That's according to Gas Buddy.
4: It's inflation.
0: The price in Salt Lake City is now 38.5 cents per gallon higher than a month ago and $1.38 higher than at the same time last year.
3: No, even better. It's Biden's fault.
2: Yeah, that's right.
3: That's what he said yesterday.
0: Finally this. Instead of easing as usual after the summer. No, crap. I just did that. Here it is. More than 100 people gathered at Vista Del Mar in San Francisco on Saturday to

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1: Okay.
0: Local resident Danielle Egan organized the, quote, guttural scream at the sea event. I felt like I just needed to a really good scream. And I think it'd be more fun with other people, Egan said. A flyer cited reasons to scream, rent, AI frustrations, and just general anger. The event featured a screaming contest judged on volume, length, and style. Winner Olivia Guglielmotto unleashed a scream reaching 121.9 decibels, just below the 129-decibel world record. She received a small megaphone as her prize. Guglielmotto said her scream targeted the world in general, citing family distance, capitalism, and the environment. And that's the news.
1: Wow.
0: There's a good screamer.
1: Everything's going great.
0: Sports weather traffic?
1: Yeah, I have a new introduction to my sports, if you could hit that for me,
2: well,
1: Kerry
2: right.
1: Jackson.
3: Here we go.
1: I appreciate it.
2: Let me get that going here.
1: Uh-huh.
2: Here we go.
4: From every tackle to last night's big home run, his play-by-play commentary is hailed by sports fans around the world as second to none. 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
1: Thank you for that.
2: Bad Brad, wasn't it?
1: Mm-hmm. Yeah. Who wanted people to know that he has his wiener dog racing competition coming up on the 26th.
2: Is that coming up? Oh,
1: and
2: good.
1: He needs wiener dogs for a TV interview that he's going to be doing on the 21st. So if you want to DM Bad Brad on social media with your wiener dog, I'm sure he'd appreciate it. Last night, WWE, Monday Night Raw, sports. The atmosphere was otherworldly as Penta and Reigns came face-to-face during the introductions for Monday's main event. Penta controlled early while Reigns seized control entering the commercial break. The challenger took it off and put the OTC on the defensive, grabbing hold of the champion's arm. Penta delivered the sacrifice, snapping the limb straight back and sending Reigns scurrying in pain. The tribal chief dropped Penta on the ring apron, then followed with a powerbomb on the announce table. It did not take the fight out of the challenger, who delivered a Penta driver for a dramatic near fall that reignited the crowd. All this went back and forth, but unfortunately, after an exchange of blows, that gave way to a springboard attempt by Penta, who landed face first in a Superman punch. A spear later, and Reigns successfully retained the gold.
0: Nick, if you ever do that again, I'm going to punch you.
1: I'm the sports expert, as the introduction stated.
0: Why don't you
1: stated.
0: Do some real sports?
1: No, that's sports. That's I'm.
0: There was an NFL game last night.
2: There was.
1: I'm broadcasting from this the
0: Gina Barberi
1: the control center
0: that,
1: of competition.
0: Gina
1: over
0: Barberi
1: here.
0: Attended that game last night.
2: Oh yeah, that's
0: the,
2: right.
0: The new Denver Broncos against the
2: Kansas
0: Chiefs.
2: City.
1: I'm sure she
0: the
1: would
0: Chiefs.
1: Love if
0: the
1: I
0: Chiefs,
1: talked about it.
0: The Kansas City Chiefs destroyed Denver, and Patrick Mahomes was in top form.
1: Weather we are sitting at 54 degrees.
0: I tell you, I'll punch you if you do it again.
1: I got a guard dog right here that'll protect me.
3: Yeah, look at that.
1: 54 degrees currently with a high of 83 later today. Chance of showers tonight, chance of showers tomorrow, and slight chance of thunderstorms tomorrow night as well. Taking a peek at the traffic, we are looking at a few incidents if it doesn't just absolutely crash on me. Come on, man. Are you really going to disappear as I start talking about you? 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The traffic got shy. 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
0: He's here. Frank Crist has joined us in the studio.
2: Oh, hello, everyone.
0: Good morning, Mr. Crist. Frank, are you all right today?
2: I'm so exhausted these days.
0: Bob Mackie?
2: Bob Mackie.
0: Oh, man.
2: He was going to design my new robe.
0: Was he?
2: Yes.
0: Frank is a grim reaper, ladies and gentlemen. If you've just happened upon this show and you're thinking, what is this?
1: Mm-hmm.
0: Frank is Frank Crist. He's a grim reaper, a magical being. He's like you would expect a reaper to be. He's a skeletal figure. He wears a robe. He carries a scythe. And he, there's an update. Most Grim Reapers go to their about their work riding horses. But Frank, he doesn't like horses.
2: Oh, there's just so much maintenance.
0: I know. So Frank has an electric scooter because, unlike Donald Trump, Frank cares for the environment.
1: Mm-hmm.
0: And Frank's curse, his job is to reap the souls of celebrities.
2: Yes.
0: When a celebrity dies, Frank has to go to the scene, make sure they're dead, and then he takes them away in his electric scooter to the distribution center, and then from there, they're sorted, and I don't know where they go. Do you, Frank?
2: It's hell. Oh, 99% of the time, it's hell.
0: Mm-hmm. But he loves these precious celebrities.
2: Oh, of course, we love our precious celebrities. You know, the distribution center is pretty absolute. I mean, there's very few that don't go to hell.
1: Wow.
2: Like the, you know, Dolly Parton, Betty White. It's very rare.
0: Yeah, Frank joins us to play the game we call Frank Chris Presents.
2: They're fine. They're just fine.
0: He brings me a list of actors every morning. There are four actors on this list, and Frank is happy to report that three of them are...
2: Well, they're just fine.
0: But one of them, Frank has had to take to the distribution center.
2: This was a tough one.
0: All right. And if a contestant can identify the dead celebrity, they'll win a prize. Who do we have to play?
2: Paige is here.
0: Paige, good morning. How are you?
3: I'm fine. I'm just fine.
0: That's great, Paige. Paige, if you can identify the dead celebrity on this list, you will win what, Nick?
1: Tickets to Fan X coming to town September 24th through the 26th. If you visit x96.com and use code RADIO at checkout, you get a special deal on tickets to anybody else listening.
0: All right, that's a pretty good prize. Are you ready to go, Paige?
3: Ready to go.
0: All right, because this is a National Chicken Month, Frank has given me a list of actors in movies featuring chickens or all about chickens. Here we go. Number one, Ron Jeremy. Nicknamed the Hedgehog, Jeremy was ranked by the Adult Video News at number one in their top 50 porn stars of all time. Jeremy performed in porn films and several non-porn films as well, including he was in Ghostbusters, The Godfather 3, Boogie Nights. He also did TV. He was on Just Shoot Me and Anthony Bourdain's No Reservations among them. His chicken movie, he was in Poultrygeist, Night of the Chicken Dead, Lloyd Kaufman's zombie fast food musical gore fest. Number one, Ron Jeremy. Number two is Wallace Shawn, actor, playwright, essayist. He is best known for his film roles in My Dinner with Andre and The Princess Bride. He also played the Grand Negus, Zek, in Star Trek Deep Space Nine. His chicken movie, he's in an animated film, Chicken Little. He is a voice in that movie about the sky is falling. Number two, Wallace Shawn. Number three, Pruitt Taylor Vince. He had roles in the films Mississippi Burning, Jacob's Ladder, JFK, and Constantine. He won an Emmy for his guest role in a second season of Murder One. His chicken movie, he was in Angel Heart, voodoo, noir, iconography, heavily featuring black chickens and sacrificial motifs in that movie. That's number three, Pruitt Taylor Vince. And finally, Miguel Ferrer. He was Bob Morton in RoboCop. He was also in Traffic, Iron Man. On TV, he was in Twin Peaks, Crossing Jordan, and NCIS Los Angeles. He also appeared in a 3D movie called The Man Who Wasn't There. His chicken movie was Hot Shots Part Deux, Charlie Sheen using a live chicken as a projectile. Number four, Miguel Ferrer. There you go, four actors. One of them is pushing up daisies. Who is it, Paige?
3: I think it's number one.
2: No.
0: Ron
2: fine.
0: Jeremy, he's not fine.
2: Well, no.
3: He's not fine.
0: he's 73, and I just found out reading about him. He's in a special, he's got dementia, and he's in an assisted living home.
2: I'll be taking him soon.
0: Yeah, he's just drooling away there. Let's see. I'll give you another chance, though, Paige. Listen carefully. Is it Wallace?
3: Thank you.
0: Yeah, sure. Is it Wallace Shawn? Is it Pruitt Taylor Vince? Or is it Miguel Ferrer?
3: Let's go for Miguel Ferrer.
0: Yes, indeed. He died in 2017. He was pretty young, 61 is all. So
2: too soon.
0: There you go. So we believe in second chances here, Paige. So you have won those tickets to Fan
3: X. Thank you.
0: You're welcome. Hang on, and Dawson will tell you what you need to do.
2: Well, I've got to go check on our precious celebrities.
1: Oh, yeah?
0: Mm.
2: Tommy Lee Jones.
0: Yeah?
2: 80 today.
0: Yeah.
2: That's your subject for Beat Gina.
1: Oh,
2: coming up.
1: Okay. I'll read up. How do you know that, Frank?
2: I'm a mystical, magical being. Oliver Stone is 80.
0: Oh. kind of thought
2: I'll be, taking him back into the left, all right.
0: Okay.
2: Goodbye, everybody. Goodbye.
1: Goodbye, Frank. Look at this. Traffic peaked its head right back up. Northbound I-15 near Salt Lake downtown. There is a disabled vehicle blocking the left shoulder. And then there is another instance southbound I-215 near the airport. Crash out there that is blocking an exit ramp to 450 North. That is your traffic. And if you have anything else to send me, why don't you do so safely, of course. 33986 is the text line where you can do that.
2: KXRK Provo will be back after a very short break. Also, Boner of the Day is coming up. Stand by for that as well. Fan X Salt Lake Comic and Pop Culture Convention, September 24th through the 26th at the Salt Palace Convention Center. 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Now, the celebrities' names keep changing because some of them get jobs and they can't make it.
0: Oh, yeah.
2: And then there are some that, it turns out that the job isn't starting when they thought it would, and they'll be added at the last minute. 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Soap opera stars are there, wrestlers, Star Trek people, Pretty Little Liars. Over 100 celebrities will be in attendance. But, of course, it's the big pop culture purchase booths.
0: The vendors.
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16: Everyone looks very nice. I am dressed all in black because that's easier than working out, right? The magic of black. You know, a color I look really out of shape in is flesh color. It's just brutal on me. My birthday suit needs more suit. I don't like exercise. You know, people are always like, don't you feel good when you go to the gym? Not at all. There's too many thin people. I go to McDonald's, I feel great. Yeah. In McDonald's, I'm like Matthew McConaughey. All right, the skinny guy's here. That's right, folks, this is what a size 38 waist looks like. We didn't weep, y'all.
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2: All right, 706 right now.
1: Well, Tony in Bluffdale says, have you guys talked about the Emmys yet?
0: Tony in Bluffdale did.
2: Bluffdale.
1: Yeah.
0: Bluffdale, right. Okay.
1: Big Emmys fans in Bluffdale.
0: All right, well, then let's talk about the Emmys. We sort of touched on them a bit in the news a few minutes ago, but I've got, here's the New York Times list of, complete list of winners for the Emmy Awards last night. So best drama, The Pitt. So it beat, you want to know who some of the things it beat, The Pitt?
2: In drama?
0: Yeah. It beat Pluribus, Slow Horses,
2: wow.
0: Your Friends and Neighbors, Paradise, A Night of the Seven Kingdoms. That's pretty, that's really stiff competition. And it beat all of those.
2: But, Pluribus did pretty well.
0: Yeah, they got some other awards. Mm-hmm. Best Comedy, Widow's Bay. And who was nominated in that? Well, Hacks. Hacks seems to have won every year until this year, I think. Margo's Got Money Troubles. Nobody Wants This. Only Murders in the Building Shrinking. Widow's Bay beat all of those for Best Comedy. Let's see. This one is Best Limited Series. The winner... Well, let me read you who was nominated.
2: Okay.
0: These Best Limited Series. All Her Fault. The Beast in Me. Beef. Love Story. The John F. Kennedy and Carolyn Bessette story, or DTF St. Louis.
2: Hmm.
0: Who do you think won out of those?
2: Probably DTF.
0: Yeah, it did. It won. It won very handily. Best Actress in a Drama, Rae Seahorn for Pluribus. Best Actor in a Drama, it was Noah Wiley in The Pitt. Let's see. This is Supporting Actress in a Drama, Allison Janney, The Diplomat. And Best Supporting Actor in a Drama, Tom Pelfrey for Task. And again, I don't know anything about that show. You mm-hmm. watch it, right, Gary?
2: Yes. It's Mark Ruffalo.
0: Yeah. Okay.
2: Leading an FBI task force.
0: Ah, there it is. Yeah. Best Actor in a Comedy, Matthew Rhys for Widow's Bay.
2: Yeah.
0: And he was up against Yahya Abdul-Mateen, one Steve Carell, Jason Segel, Martin Short. But there was Matthew Rhys winning away. Best Actress in a Comedy. Again, it was Jean Smart, and I think she's won it for every season of every year. For
1: really?
0: Yeah.
1: I mean, she's so good at it.
0: Yeah. Let's see. A Supporting Actress in a Comedy. We got Cate O'Flynn for Widow's Bay.
2: Yeah, we thought she would.
0: Yeah, pretty much. Although Dale Dickey was nominated from Widow's Bay as well.
2: Yeah.
0: Hannah Einbinder was nominated from Hacks.
2: Who is just terrific.
0: Yeah. Michelle Pfeiffer and Margo's Got Money Problems, and Megan Stalter for Hack. She's the assistant, Jimmy's assistant. She's very funny.
2: They're all good.
0: Yeah, but Cate O'Flynn was the winner. Stephen Root won Best Supporting Actor. Way to go, Stephen Root, for Widow's Bay. Best Drama Guest Actress, Shailene Woodley for Paradise. Yeah, she was excellent in that.
2: Yeah, she wasn't... You know, she wasn't on every episode
0: yeah.
2: this past season, but...
0: Best Drama Guest Actor, Ernest Hardin Jr. for The Pitt. Oh, that's right. You reminded me. He played that old guy who was alcoholic and dying, and yeah. he'd been a EMT or something, paramedic, long ago at The Pitt.
2: Yeah.
0: And then comedy actress... Betty Gilpin for Widow's Bay. She was just in one or two episodes, I think.
2: Mm.
0: But if you nominate Betty Gilpin, I would give her an award every time. Comedy guest actor, Rob Reiner for The Bear.
2: Oh.
0: Best actress limited series or TV movie, Sally Field for Remarkably Bright Creatures, which I started to try and watch, and it's just terrible. Let's see. A best actor in a limited series or TV movie. Matthew Rhys for The Beast in Me, which I watched. That was a 6 or 8 episode. And he was great. It's totally different than the character he is in Widow's Bay. Mm-hmm. He was really creepy and odd. Best Supporting Actress Limited Series, Linda Cardellini for DTF St. Louis. She was great.
2: Yeah, that gives her character's turn that.
0: Yeah. A lot of people had trouble watching that, DTF St. Louis. And I did at first, but as I watched it and watched it and watched it, it got better and more involving.
1: I haven't seen it. Why? Because the characters suck?
0: There's sort of some creepy goings on, and it's difficult to find out.
1: They're immoral characters, I should say. Well, not that they suck.
0: Well, they have moral. They have shifting moral boundaries.
1: Yeah. Okay.
0: Let's put it that way.
1: Got it.
0: Yeah. They're not bad people, and as it turns out, some of them are very sad people.
2: Mm-hmm.
0: You know,
2: middle-aged suburbanites will get into a certain kind of trouble.
1: Got it.
0: David Harbour won for DTF St. Louis, and he was great in it. Mm-hmm. And my wife kept pointing out how fat his stomach is, and even when he wasn't wearing a shirt, that's fake.
2: Yeah, it was a prosthetic.
0: It was a prosthetic stomach.
1: What?
0: It was a prosthetic stomach.
2: Yeah.
1: Why?
0: They wanted him to be doughy.
2: Because he's got to go from that to the Avengers movie.
1: Got it. Yeah. Okay.
0: Stephen Colbert won for the variety series. Something called Mr. Scorsese documentary.
2: I've been meaning to.
0: I assume it's about.
2: Start it up, yeah.
0: Scorsese. Reality competition program, the Traitors one.
2: Of course.
0: Let's see, anything else? Animated program, South Park one.
1: Great.
0: It was against Bob's Burgers, Rick and Marty, The Simpsons, Smiling Friends. I don't know what that is.
1: Smiling Friends was on Adult Swim.
2: Yeah.
1: And it had its last season ever. It was really good. I really liked that show.
0: Star Wars Visions. Was also nominated. And let's see. And TV movie Remarkably Bright Creatures won. I don't know why. It was bad. The Muppet Show won for Variety Special.
2: Well, good. Maybe Disney can finally figure out what to do with it.
1: No,
2: oh,
1: never.
2: How about do The Muppet Show?
0: Director Sam Menzies won for directing Slow Horses. And again, Nick, you would love Slow Horses. You should watch it.
1: I got to check it
0: out. Directing for a comedy series, it was Hiro Murai for Widow's Bay. Directing for a limited series, Stephen Conrad for DTF St. Louis. Writing for a drama series, Vince Gilligan for Pluribus won.
2: Yep.
0: Writing for a comedy series, it was Katie Dippold for Widow's Bay. There are other awards here. But Widow's Bay did very well, extremely well.
2: Mm-hmm.
0: What did I see? I can't remember. It's Widow's Bay, like somebody won for writing, but it was remarkable that Matthew Rhys won for comedy and drama. That's has never been done.
1: Huh.
0: Oh, Allison Janney and Gene Smart.
2: Yes.
0: Now hold the record. They're tied for winning Emmys. They've each won. I don't know. Have the number right in front of me, but they've each won.
2: Really?
0: More Emmys than other women ever have.
1: I forgot Gene Smart was in the Watchmen TV show.
2: Yeah.
1: Until I had watched Hacks, because I didn't know who she was before Hacks.
0: She was in Designing Women. That's where first saw her. It was a good sitcom in the 80s, late 80s.
1: Okay.
0: Designing Women. It was women who ran a design business, and she played a really ditzy kind of airhead. And she was excellent.
1: Mm-hmm. I mean, she's amazing. Mm-hmm. She's so good.
0: Yep.
2: So what I'm learning is...
17: There's too many shows!
0: I forgot
17: too many
0: Paradise.
17: Shows!
0: I mean, I just kind of... I watched it and enjoyed it, and then it just left my mind.
2: No, I mean, the streaming services haven't figured out how to let us know that there's new shows, you know?
0: Mm-hmm.
2: I mean, I can't remember what show it was now. Oh, yeah, the most recent series, King of the Hill. I think it was season 14.
0: Mm-hmm.
2: It just appeared one day.
1: Yeah, and it just dropped. There was some promo I saw on like social media for it, but it's as it came out.
2: Yeah.
0: Well, social media, that's where all the kids go.
1: Of course.
2: It just kind of dropped, and there it was. And so it was like, oh, okay. I guess
1: the only new show I've seen any promo for on blast is, what is it, that Big Bang Theory spinoff?
2: Oh, God, I see that everywhere.
1: Like, I don't know why that one is getting pushed so hard. Now, compared to all these other shows.
0: Now, my wife just texted me, and she said, we watched every single episode of Task. What are you talking about? I have no memory of watching that show. Zero.
1: I think I remember you talking about Task when I was filling in on one time. That's the one with Mark Ruffalo, right?
0: Yeah, right.
1: I don't even remember the conversation. I remember you talking about it.
0: I'll have to go back and
1: I remember being like, I don't know what this show is, and looking it up. Because you were talking about
0: it. But see, I even almost forgot Paradise, so I don't know.
2: Traffic,
1: please. Traffic. There is a disabled vehicle northbound I-15 close to downtown Salt Lake. That is blocking the left shoulder over there. And then southbound I-215 near-ish the airport. There's a crash blocking the right shoulder over there. That's it. That's all I'm seeing. So if you're seeing something, you can safely text me about it. I would recommend you do so. 33986 is the text line where you can share your traffic updates with me.
0: All right. We've got boners coming up here, the candidates you will be considering. Boner candidate number one, how did that get approved? Boner candidate number two, this won't reflect on her permanent record. Oh, sure, sure it won't. And boner candidate number three, no matter the circumstances, this is not a good look for a political candidate. I am happy to note, however, that a simple posture collar can be purchased for only $89.95.
2: All right, boner of the day, big boy news, all coming up after some messages and a song. Stand by.
18: 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We're talking about actual gasoline. You know, petroleum distillate. The kind you put in your car from a gas pump.

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14: Now, I'm watching Terminator 2. Did y'all see that movie? Well, I'm watching it. I'm thinking to myself, you know what? There's no way they're ever going to be able to top these stunts in a movie again. You cannot top this unless they start using terminally ill people as stuntmen in pictures. Well, hear me out. So I know to some of you this may sound a little cruel.
15: Oh, Bill, terminally ill stunt people. That's cruel.
14: You know what I think cruel is? Leaving your loved ones to die in some sterile hospital room surrounded by strangers. Put them in the movie. What? You want your grandmother dying like a little bird in some hospital room? Her translucent skin so thin you can see her last heartbeat work its way down her blue veins? Or do you want her to meet Chuck Norris?
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0: right, 7:26 right now. It is time for Boner of the Day. Three news stories. These will be examples of bad, stupid, or funny human behavior. And you will decide with your vote of these three candidates which one is the worst, which one deserves to be Boner of the Day for today, September 15, 2026. We'll give you two candidates now, a third after the news. Once you've heard all three, then you'll vote. One of you lucky random boner voters will receive
1: a Radio from Hell coffee mug.
0: Nice.
2: Mm-hmm. All right, here's boner candidate number one. How did that get approved? A zoo has blamed a computer error after it advertised, quote, a child predator tour online to see its tigers and lions. Bosses at Chester Zoo in England, I believe, quickly changed the 90-minute bus tour's name after it was branded sinister by visitors.
0: Yeah.
2: A zoo spokeswoman said the error was due to our default naming convention in our system, but it was quickly changed. The name blunder earlier this week was part of the Cheshire Zoo's ticket promotion to allow visitors to go on a tour showcasing its Sumatran tigers, lions, rhinos, and Komodo dragons. The mistake was mocked by the zoo's customers and visitors online. One remarked, child predator tour. Mm-hmm. I hope this has been cleared by Cheshire Police.
0: Mm-hmm.
2: Seems a bit dangerous. Another said, staggering. How did this get approved? The private bus tour cost £25 for children. Adult predator tickets were also advertised by mistake for £30. Adult predator.
0: Mm-hmm. Mm-hmm.
2: The zoo's website said, discover the predators of the animal kingdom and their prey in our brand new guided tour. You'll be the first visitors in the zoo as you board our electric tour bus and enjoy 90 minutes of the zoo all to yourself. Come face to face with some of the zoo's most iconic animals away from the crowds, including our family of Sumatran tigers. Your expert tour guides will be on hand to share fascinating facts about some of the nation's most effective hunters on our
1: predator
2: tour.
1: Yes.
2: Uh-huh. How did this get approved?
1: Come on.
2: I mean, yeah. People had to look at it before it was published.
0: Crazy.
2: Boner candidate number one.
1: Here's
2: boner candidate number two. Well, this won't reflect on her permanent record. Yeah, sure it won't. A high school student has been suspended on her first day of class for bringing a coffee to class and refusing to throw it out when told to do so. Julia Caputa received an in-school suspension after walking into classroom at Beaver River Central School in Casterland, New York, with the beverage. I walked in. I had my coffee with me. I got to my first period class, and my teacher said, I'm either going to need you to dump that out or consume it right now on the spot or go down to the office.
0: Why?
2: High school senior said. Julie, an honors student, said that the incident happened on the first day of the school year, following the addition of a new code of conduct banning outside food and drinks. However, the student and her mother, Mary Ann, claimed that the rule was not introduced properly. They didn't know anything about it. They said that the school was meant to hold a public hearing before enforcing new procedures, but they didn't do that. Her daughter said, it says there's supposed to be a public hearing. When was that? We never knew about it. Did they announce it? And I said, I don't know. Look, and we couldn't find one. She continued to the news outlet. She said, Julie said, though, her suspension really won't reflect on her permanent record. Yeah, it won't reflect on her permanent record. Sure it won't. She's a troublemaker, you can tell.
1: So she just refused to get rid of it after the fact?
2: She said, well,
1: I mean, it's stupid that
2: the
1: rule exists in the first place.
2: She was given the choice.
1: Uh-huh.
2: Either throw it away, drink it now, or go to the office.
1: Uh-huh.
2: And she went to the office.
1: And she got suspended for that.
2: Well, it's an in-school suspension.
1: All right. It's a boner.
0: It's ridiculous.
2: Coming up in a moment, boner candidate number three. No matter the circumstances, this is really not a good look for a political candidate. But I am happy to note, however, that a simple posture collar can be purchased for only $89.95.
0: All right. It's boner candidate number three coming up after this. Big boy news and innuendo brought to you by
1: the button. If you could hit the button for me, Kerry Jackson.
0: Oh,
1: the specific button.
0: This one, yeah.
1: With the one.
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1: Thank you.
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5: 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Parental discretion is advised.
2: Michaela Matthews is leaving the Secret Lives of Mormon Wives.
0: No.
2: Cast member is the third to announce her departure. On Monday afternoon, Michaela Matthews shared a post on Instagram that she has decided to leave the Hulu reality TV series that thrust her into the spotlight. There is no amount of money worth going against my morals or changing the stance that I've had since I first saw and heard the things that made me feel this strongly.
0: Now,
2: Matthews wrote in the caption. Matthews said she decided to leave the show last week after hearing some news. She did not share what that news was.
0: Well, I mean,
2: this comes after an abridged fifth season of The Secret Lives of Mormon Wives released last week. A good portion of the season focuses on Matthew's frustration with the other cast member, Taylor Frankie Paul.
0: Exactly.
2: The two have been feuding online for months about their friendship or lack thereof, as well as Taylor Frankie Paul's recent legal issues. The back and forth posts have picked up since the fifth season dropped earlier in the year. Production for the fifth season was paused due to Paul's issues with her ex-partner Dakota Mortensen, but on and on.
1: Yeah.
2: Anyway, she's not being detailed about it's because
0: it's
2: she's
0: because of Taylor Frankie Paul.
1: It's her show, Taylor Frankie Paul.
2: Yeah.
1: I caught glimpse. My wife has been watching it, the new abridged season, and it's just high school drama. The show. That's all it is. It's you need to stop sleeping with him, but I can't stop sleeping with
2: you
1: him.
2: You know what? Your wife needs to stop watching it.
1: We love our trash TV. We've talked about this over and over and over again. But that one particularly is rough for me to watch.
2: Nearly two decades ago, a 23-year-old man, two decades, that's 20 years, bear in mind, a 23-year-old man went to the Salt Lake City police to report that a hypnotherapist had touched him during a session at his Sugar House hypnotherapy office in a way that wasn't right, he said.
1: Okay.
2: He was worried, court documents showed, that William Del Draney could be doing the same thing with other young men. When the two men met, Draney said he was a psychiatrist and he could see the man had some kind of problem and that he could help, according to allegations and court records. The man told an officer that when he went to the hypnotherapist's home in Salt Lake, Draney instructed him to take off his clothes and then he touched him inappropriately. He was the first to report Draney to the Salt Lake police, officials said. Again, 20 years ago, and officials say that the case was closed in 2007. There wasn't enough evidence. But then, like in 2014, when a man told police that Draney had kissed and groped him and stimulated sex, Draney described as he described it, the hypnotherapist Draney. This is called transferring energy.
1: Oh,
2: the case was closed without criminal charges. Then in 2023, another man went to a hospital for a sexual assault exam after he said Mr. Draney placed crystals in his genitals or on his genitals and tried to engage in sex with him. He said he'd been going to sessions prior to the alleged assault, despite feeling uncomfortable, because Draney had his position of authority to confuse him, and he was afraid of stopping. Draney said he was a medical professional and he had a position of advantage over him.
0: Mm-hmm.
2: Last year, a client recorded a conversation with Draney. So this has been going on for 20 years.
1: Yeah.
2: Finally, there has been a re-examination of the previous reports, and in May, Mr. Draney was charged with 20 felony counts of forcible sodomy and forcible sexual abuse in connection with five men. What took 20 years?
0: 20 years later.
2: I'll tell you what took 20 years. It's because it was men reporting being sexually assaulted by a man.
1: Yeah, actually.
2: That's the reason.
0: Could be.
2: That's the reason. Multiple teenage suspects, including one as young as 12 years old, were taken into custody and faced charges in connection with a burglary in which thousands of bucks worth of items were stolen. The Millard County Sheriff's Office was first alerted in June to the burglary at a Fillmore home, where the victim reported that a vintage motorcycle had been stolen, along with an electric bicycle, power tools, and construction equipment. It wasn't until September 4 that an off-duty deputy noticed a group of people gathered, including an 18-year-old with an electric bicycle that matched the one allegedly stolen. After confirming the bicycle had been stolen, Detectives went to the 18-year-old's home, found the stolen motorcycle parked outside. Investigation turned up two additional juvenile suspects, ages 12 and 14.
1: Jeez.
2: Both of whom had allegedly had many previously stolen or previously reported stolen items. And so the kids admitted to detectives, yeah, you know, we've been stealing stuff. Okay. So they're under arrest. The University of Utah anticipates laying off as many as 855 staff members over the next 9 months. News that the flagship school confirmed comes after the university sought guidance from two national consulting firms. The U announced the changes in a campus-wide message last week. Though the school and said the staff in affected units were alerted earlier, many employees pushed back, calling the reductions unnecessary and traumatic. Things are very, very difficult for many staff here at the U, said Leslie Francis, a distinguished professor of law and philosophy, during a recent academic Senate meeting where the issue was raised. The U's chapter of United Campus Workers instead suggested the school cull its top administrator salaries to save money.
0: Yeah.
2: Listing each in an Instagram post with a call to chop from the top.
0: Yes.
2: Instead of laying off these people who, you know, are struggling as it is, why don't you take a little cut?
0: Exactly.
2: The staff cuts are the latest cost-saving measure the school has recently rolled out as it works to operate much leaner. Let's see. Oh, the good. The Supreme Court has rejected Donald Trump's mail ballot restrictions, capping a flurry of last-minute legal action with voting in the midterm elections already underway in a lot of places. The decision allows states to continue sending out mail ballots under the same processes they have used for years. Civil rights groups lauded that decision. I would caution all of you, everybody should do this. You should go to vote.utah.gov.
0: Yep.
2: Make sure that you are properly registered.
1: Mm-hmm.
2: An armadillo in Ohio? Uh-huh. They're not supposed to be there.
0: Yeah, that's a little north.
2: Mostly associated with dry, sweltering locations like Texas. Armadillos have been creeping northward over the last century or so, but last week researchers collected a dead armadillo by the road 4 miles east of Oxford, Ohio, near the Indiana border. I was hoping they were going to make it here.
1: What?
2: said an associate professor of biology at Miami University in Ohio, because I like armadillos.
0: He's rooting for the armadillos.
2: Yeah, come on, pal. What this means is climate change.
0: Yeah.
2: Again, it's climate change, and that's what's happening there.
1: Or a really steep hill it rolled down.
2: Finally, this. The Salsa Queen.
6: Yes.
2: Well-known Utah salsa brand that has a fixture at farmers markets and grocery stores. Owner Salsa Queen Zapata wrote in a Facebook post, this decision, I'm stepping away. This was not easy. This was never just a business to me. It was my heart. It was early mornings, late nights. She went on to thank her team and community that supported Salsa Queen. I'm going to do something else. So I guess they're just not going to sell it anymore. Her products could be found in a lot of places, but...
0: That's interesting.
2: She filed for bankruptcy in February.
0: There you go.
2: Yeah, there you go. And she's liquidating everything and stepping away. All right, that's it.
0: Weather, traffic.
1: Weather, 52 degrees currently here in Salt Lake. I saw my breath in my car on the way to work this morning.
2: Really? I wonder if it's still there.
1: Probably, right? High of 83 later today, high of 84 tomorrow. Chance of showers starting tonight and a 50% chance of showers tomorrow with some thunderstorms potentially even happening as well. Taking a look at the traffic, there is an incident northbound I-15 near downtown Salt Lake. Disabled vehicle blocking the left shoulder over there. Just before that, another disabled vehicle. That's either the same incident or two separate incidents next to each other. I do not know. There is also southbound I-215 west near the airport. There is a crash blocking the right shoulder over there. And then just as you get past the point of the mountain, northbound I-15 in Draper, there is a crash blocking the right shoulder as well. That is all the traffic I'm seeing. But you can also text me about the traffic. 33986 is the text line where you can do exactly that.
2: Here's Boner candidate number 3. No matter the circumstances, this is just not a good look for a political candidate. Oh, and I'm happy to note, however, that a simple posture collar can be purchased for only $89.95. A Democratic congressional candidate from Long Island acknowledged on Monday that, yes, he had posed years ago in an explicit ad campaign modeling leather bondage gear, saying it had no bearing on his campaign or ability to serve. The array of photos, which surfaced in the New York Post and a local news site, Messenger Paper, shows the candidate, Christopher Gallant, shirtless and variously wearing a leather collar attached to a chain and a leather face mask. In some of the photos, he is in an intimate situation with another man. They appeared on the side of a bondage apparel company called Mr. S. Leather. Mr. Gallant's lawyer said that they were taken around 2010. Gallant, who is 37, is an openly gay military pilot, former air traffic controller, and volunteer firefighter. He's trying to unseat Nick LaLota, a Republican who has represented New York's 1st District since 2023. Mr. Gallant's lawyers say that the photographs were taken during a private consensual photo session involving Chris and his then-partner. Chris was also friends with the owner of Mr. S. Leather, and the shoot was intended to be fun and personal. She said that Gallant remains fully committed to his campaign and to earning the trust of the people. And also, most of the photos have been taken down by the Mr. S. website, but there's still some available. About one of the photos appeared with a listing for a simple posture collar, which was retailing for only $89.95. Boner candidate number three. No matter the circumstances, this is really not a good look for a political candidate. And I'm happy to note that a simple posture collar can be purchased from Mr. S. for only $89.95.
0: So let's review the first two and vote.
2: Boner candidate number one. How did this get approved? A zoo has blamed a computer error after it advertised a child predator tour online to see its tigers and lions. I don't know. Boner candidate number three. This won't reflect on her permanent record. Yeah, sure it won't. Everything you do in high school is written down in your permanent record.
1: Mm-hmm.
2: High school student suspended on her first day of class for bringing a coffee into the classroom and then refusing to throw it out when told to do so. And boner candidate number three, no matter the circumstances, this is not a good look for a political candidate.
0: All right. Let's get to voting. One, two, or three, remember your candidate number, the one that you think is the worst. The one that you think should be boner of the day. One, two, or three. Remember that candidate number. Put that single digit in the message of a text and then text that to 33986. Or you can call the producer's booth and they'll take your live voice vote at 877-602-9696. Dawson's in there. Or go online, x96.com. Look for the box that says Boners, September 15, 2026. Click and vote. And if you don't see that box, refresh your browser. It'll appear. Click and vote. All right, just after 8 o'clock, JD will be here with Tech Talk. We got Beat Gina coming up, the Donut Critic, all that and more on the way. Stand by. You've got less than 5 minutes to vote. Let's go. It's Boner of the Day.
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7: I'm going around the country. 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Okay. So here, it's never been married? You never been married? What's your name? Michael? Well, Michael, if you ever think about getting married, if you ever think you've met the right woman, you want to settle down, change your life, will you do me a favor, Mike? Remember this face. Because if you get married, Mike, that's going to be your face every day. It's the face of every married man.
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9: All right, 7:50, time to award Boner of the Day.
10: And the Boner of the Day is brought to you in part by... what do they call them? Big lima beans, like gigantes, and in a nice sauce with smoked trout, and then put over toast.
11: Ooh, it's
10: very tasty. So I didn't suspect that this would be the winner.
11: Hmm.
10: It was a fierce battle between Boner candidate number two. This won't reflect on her permanent record. Yeah, sure it won't. And Boner candidate number one, how did this get approved? The zoo advertising a child predator tour. So they fought it out. Number three, the politician, there are some old photos of him in bondage and all of that. Mm-hmm. He came in third, very distant third, as a matter of fact.
11: Really?
10: Yeah. He only got 31 votes. The ultimate winner between number one and number two is Boner candidate number one. How did that get approved? 114 votes. Boner of the day.
11: I mean, come on.
9: There you go. Yeah. That's your Boner of the Day for today. September 15, 2026. Now qualified to be Boner of the Week.
10: The Predator Tour. I have here a list.
11: Oh, yeah?

0: Yeah.
1: I know people love a list.
2: Yeah, well, that's what I'm told.
0: Yeah, so we'll find out.
3: 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X96.
0: If the list doesn't last long enough, I also have a story about New Zealand's oldest water skier.
1: Okay. People love a story about New Zealand's oldest water skier.
0: Yeah, I mean old water skiers. That's pretty good. It's not as good as a water skiing squirrel.
2: No.
0: But the list I have here is the 9 favorite store-bought cookies that pastry chefs like.
2: People
0: who make cookies and pastries and so forth. If you have to have
2: a store-bought cookie,
0: these are the ones that they say they like.
1: These are experts.
0: Many of these pastry chefs, they say, pull inspiration from the textures and flavors of their favorite store-bought cookies, even serving grown-up or modernized versions of them at their restaurants.
1: Uh-huh.
0: But although pastry chefs might be capable of improving on mass-produced cookies, they do have a soft spot for the original thing. Here are 9 supermarket cookies that they keep stocked in their pantries for a quick treat.
1: Okay. Do they keep all 9 of them in their pantries at the same time?
0: I don't think so.
1: Oh.
0: It reminds me that Gina was talking the other day about, and I forget what the restaurant was, but it's the restaurant, they had Oreos that
2: soaked
0: in red wine. And they were, you'd soak it in red wine and then kind of let it dry out a little bit. And it was surprisingly delicious.
1: Mm. Uh-huh.
0: I have to try that again. But here we go. Number 1, and these are not in order of preference, just numbers.
1: Mm-hmm.
0: Keebler Coconut Dreams.
1: Keebler Coconut Dreams.
0: These are very good. They are very much like Samoas, the Girl Scout cookie, Samoas.
2: I like those.
0: They're that kind of chewy, and I've had them before. They've been around for quite a while. They're shortbread cookies coated in caramel and toasted coconut with a milk chocolate fudge drizzle.
1: I can only have like 2 or 3 of those.
0: Yeah.
1: It's so rich.
0: Right.
1: I get sick of it really fast.
0: Yeah, they're very good. But
2: more for me.
0: Several pastry chefs say we really like those. Here's another one that I've had, and they are good.
1: Mm-hmm.
0: Tate's Walnut Chocolate Chip Cookies.
1: Walnut chocolate chip.
0: Yeah, they're the only cookies that still taste the same to me after all these years, says a pastry chef from the Pastry Box in New York. The texture in the chocolate never fails.
1: Well, I'm sure pastry chefs allergic to nuts would disagree.
0: Here's another one that you would... Nabisco Pinwheels.
1: Okay.
0: I always pack pinwheels in my cooler for family camping trips. They're soft chocolate cookies topped with way too much marshmallow and dipped in chocolate.
1: It looks like a s'more in a cookie.
0: Kind of, yeah.
1: Kind of.
0: They're actually very much akin to... a cookie that we don't have here in the West, Malamar. The Malamars, which is a kind of a chocolate wafer.
1: What was the cookie you had in the studio a couple weeks back? It kind of looks like that.
0: I don't
2: like a Malamar?
0: I don't
1: remember. No, you guys, it doesn't matter. I was hoping you would remember.
0: Listen, I don't remember what I did 20 minutes ago.
1: That's true.
0: And apparently I watched the entire season of Task and I've forgotten it. So it's next one on the list. These are very good, but these I can't eat very many of because I get that sugar sweet six feeling in my stomach.
1: Okay. Mm-hmm.
0: Mother's Circus Animal Cookies.
2: Oh, I love those.
1: Yeah, I love those too.
0: Yeah, they're very good with milk, and but they're really sweet.
2: Mm.
1: Yeah.
0: Sarah Sanna is the co-founder of Heaps Ice Cream and Pies and Thighs in Brooklyn, and she said these crunchy, yogurty frosting, crumbly, slightly... orange-scented animal cracker and crunchy sprinklers are a combination I never get sick of.
1: They leave a film on your hands if you eat a lot of them, too. I remember that as a kid.
0: I can only eat, 4 or 5 of them.
1: I have, like, a texture thing with my hands. If I have, like, any, like, film left of food, it drives me insane.
2: Chopsticks.
1: Chopsticks and cookies.
2: Yeah. Chopsticks. Or chopsticks. Cheetos or whatever.
0: Yeah. Uh-huh. Chopsticks are perfect for Cheetos, if you think about it.
1: When I eat Doritos, which do the same thing, my wife makes fun of me because I burn it, like I take the bag and I pour it directly in my mouth. Not because I'm a glutton, but because I'm trying to avoid the film.
0: And so what
1: on
0: you
1: my hands.
0: So what you end up with is crumbs and pieces of Dorito all over your face and your shirt.
1: It's not on my hands though, and that's what I care more about.
0: The next one on the list, Keebler's Pecan Sandies.
2: Of course.
0: Pecan Sandies. My favorite store-bought cookies are Pecan Sandies, said Amanda Perdomo, who is the pastry chef at Junior and Son in Brooklyn. I'm obsessed with the mouthfeel and the chew.
1: Mm-hmm.
0: And they are. They're very good.
1: Pecan Sandies are great.
0: Here's one of Gina's favorites. The Biscoff, Lotus Biscoff cookie.
2: Mm-hmm.
0: I can never resist a Biscoff cookie, says Sophia Shellabun. She's the corporate pastry chef for JF Restaurants. She said they're wonderful, but man, if you crush them make a cheesecake crust out of them, mm-hmm. they're just great.
2: A lot of pastry chefs are using them for different things.
0: Walker's shortbread is the next one on the list.
2: Always good.
0: Excellent. Fudge Stripe shortbread, also quite good.
2: Mm.
0: That's a Keebler, I think.
2: Yes.
0: And then finally, Oreos. Now, I think Oreos are just kind of like...
1: They're fine. I agree with you.
2: Here's a texter. I've been a baker for 17 years.
1: Uh-huh.
2: Over the years, my various coworkers and I will absolutely devour Oreos.
1: Really?
2: Mm-hmm. And we always need to try the new ones.
1: I love an Oreo ice cream. Oreo ice cream is mm-hmm. some of the best ice cream out there, but Oreos by themselves, not really my thing. Tim Tams is what I was trying to think of.
0: Oh, I've had, yeah. Tim Tams.
1: Those, Tim Tams.
0: Those are very good.
1: Those were in the studio a couple
2: times. Yeah,
1: weeks
2: we
1: back.
2: Had those.
0: Tim Tams, mm-hmm. yeah.
2: And those peanut butter bars.
0: Yeah.
1: Peanut butter and chocolate, that's one of my favorite desserts out there.
2: These peanut butter bars, though, they were a little waxy. The chocolate was a little waxy.
1: Yeah. What, you guys had peanut butter bars?
2: They were Little Debbie's.
0: Little Debbie's.
2: Yeah.
0: So this is just to get us all ready for
1: the Donut Critic.
0: The Donut Critic's coming up today.
1: Yeah.
2: Mm-hmm.
0: Ben will be here with, you know what?
2: Mm?
0: He's bringing actual donuts today.
1: Yeah?
0: Yeah.
1: Wow.
0: Donuts.
1: Okay.
2: That's, yes. Oh.
0: Yeah.
2: Oh.
0: I mean, like donuts.
1: Mm-hmm.
0: Not cookies or biscuits mm-hmm. or, you know.
2: This is going to be interesting.
0: Or a slushy, you know.
1: Going back to Biscoffs, do you guys eat those outside of a flight? I feel like I only have those on planes.
2: We've got them at home to crush on and put on different things.
1: They're good with coffee.
2: We rarely eat them just straight.
1: Yeah.
0: Now, that uh-huh. banana pudding that I got at CJ's Ribs,
2: mm-hmm.
0: which was excellent, had a Biscoff. Had Biscoff kind of crumbled up in it mm-hmm. and a Biscoff cookie stuck
2: Ooh,
0: in the top of it.
2: Put Biscoff mm-hmm. in my Nana pudding.
0: Mm. Much better than Nilla wafers.
2: Gentlemen. Mm-hmm. All right. Weather? Something?
1: Yeah. Something? Traffic.
2: Yeah, traffic.
1: Traffic is what we're doing here. Lots of traffic out there. So much so. Let me clear my throat and hit the refresh button. Southbound I-215 west near the airport. Crash blocking the right shoulder over there. Northbound I-215 west near West Valley-ish. There is a crash blocking the left shoulder there. There is still that disabled vehicle southbound I-15 near downtown Salt Lake. And there is also that crash northbound I-15 near Mill Creek. That is the traffic that I am currently seeing at the moment. But if there's something, real major that I need to report on, 33986 is the text line where you can send me that.
2: All right. Thank you very much. We will take a break. We will be back. KXRK Provo. We've got JD with the Tech Talk coming up. Beat Gina on the way as well. 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
9: James in Salem says, have you tried a Tim Tam Slam?
10: No.
9: I did a little research about it. It's where people drink hot beverages through Tim Tams.
10: Oh, yeah.
9: As like a straw.
10: That, yeah.
11: I didn't know that's what it was called.
9: They love that out in Salem.
11: In Salem.
12: Okay. Salem fans of Tim Tams.
11: Is this a sponsored feature?
9: It is. 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
12: Well, he's here, ladies and gentlemen. It's JD. He's here with his Jonathan Deasing.
10: Yes, sir.
12: Here with his Tech Talk, his update here. Jonathan Deasing, JD is the host of one of the hosts.
10: Yes.
12: Of the three bit gamer.
10: Three bit gamer show.
12: And it's every week.
10: Yep.
12: Just discussing
10: every Tuesday
12: games and all of that.
10: Yeah, right? Game news and culture.
12: All right. So what have you got for us today?
10: I got a lot of games. If you guys weren't aware, if you've been living under a rock, the newest Grand Theft Auto game is coming out in November.
12: Yep.
10: Which
12: is even
10: gonna
12: I
10: be,
12: have heard that.
10: I know. And it's going to be probably the biggest video game release of all time.
9: Maybe biggest media release.
10: Possibly,
9: of all time.
10: Yeah. And so all the other game studios in the world are in a rush to get their games out now. which is why we have a ton of games coming out this month, a couple more trickling out in October, and then there will be a black hole probably for months surrounding that November release.
11: Yeah.
10: So we got a lot. I'll go through them really quick. The first one up here is Halloween the Game. This is an asymmetrical horror game where you play with your friends. It's based on the movie Halloween. And so you can play as scared townspeople running around trying to avoid Michael Myers, or you can play as Michael Myers, who kind of lumbers. He can't be killed. He can be, like, captured temporarily by police, but generally you're just kind of, like, lumbering after these people who are working together and trying to escape him. So spooky, kind of crazy. It's out now already on Xbox, PlayStation, and PC. Next up is Valheim. This is essentially just Minecraft with Vikings.
11: Yeah.
10: Yeah. So okay. You're mining, refining, building, and then, you know, you do some more mining, fight some enemies. You go sailing. It is fantastic if you're into these types of building survival games.
9: It's super fun. It's technically been out for a couple of years, but it just had its official
10: release. Yeah, in its 1.0 release, which is out now, and it's on everything. Like I said, it's great to play with friends. There's peaceful parts of it that are really enjoyable, and then there's kind of crazy action.
9: It's hard. I've sworn a lot.
10: It's very difficult. Mm-hmm. Speaking of crazy action, Marvel's Wolverine. This comes from the same guys that were making those Spider-Man games on the PlayStation in the last couple years.
11: And those Spider-Man games were really good.
10: Mm-hmm. Yep, so if you're a fan of those, you'll probably be a fan of this. It's, you know, obviously going to be a different flavor because it's Wolverine, and it's kind of a very typical Wolverine story where someone's trying to kill mutants and he's stabbing them. Mm-hmm. He's kind of the defender of the mutants. So that's out today, actually comes out today on the PlayStation 5 only. Next up, Graveyard Keeper 2. This is a little smaller title. If you guys have heard of Stardew Valley, these kind of cozy management sims where you're like planting crops and meeting people around the town.
12: Yeah.
10: This is that, but with zombies. You are tending a medieval graveyard. That's your job. And you kind of defend your town from attacks. It's cute. The first one was very well received. Everyone loved it. It's out next Tuesday on just about everything.
11: All right.
10: The last two here, Control Resonant. If you guys remember 2019, the game Control, which where you're the plot surrounds, there's this building in New York and it's the headquarters of a shadowy government organization. It's like X-Files kind of a vibe, but like really freaky stuff.
9: People love that game.
10: Yeah, it's amazing. It's incredible. And so now you play as the main characters from that game's brother, and all of the freaky crap has escaped into New York.
12: Oh, of course.
10: Uh-oh. So that one looks incredible. It's out on September 24th on PS5, Xbox, PC, and Mac. So Mac gamers, rejoice. And the last one here is Silent Hill Townfall.
11: How many Silent Hill games are there now?
10: Enough. There's enough. But this one is a standalone, not related to any of the others. It's set in 1996 Scotland. Which is crazy because all the other ones are set in like Middle America.
12: Yeah.
10: Like
12: very specific.
10: Towns.
12: Why?
10: Because the developers are from Scotland. Oh, and so I guess you make what you know. But this is like, you know, a freaky town covered in fog and you're trying to stay alive. And there's, you know, crazy nightmare things coming out. If you know Silent Hill, if you like to be scared, this is a perfect October game. And the name Townfall, I mean, doesn't get better than that.
12: All right.
10: Okay. So on to the fun internet stuff. This is something I found when I was looking at one of our recent rainstorms, but it's called Zoom Earth. And zoom.earth. And it's basically just a big weather map. But I could not stop playing with this because I realized or I read somewhere that one of our big storms that we had recently was the arm of a hurricane that had just kind of like swept up into Utah from the Pacific.
12: Happens.
10: And I was blown away watching this map. And you can click on specific tropical storms or hurricanes all around the world. Mm. It'll show you their path. It'll show you like where they were or where they're projected to be. I mean, I felt like a meteorologist clicking around in this thing.
12: This is pretty cool.
10: But it's intuitive, right? Like you can, even if you're like, you're not a meteorologist, like you can understand what's happening on the map. And I just couldn't stop clicking around. And so, like, especially if there's, like, crazy weather going on, it's fun to see where it's coming from. Because, yeah, I was like, wow, this was just hanging out, chilling in the – this is just a little storm in the Pacific. Now it's raining in Utah, and I'm getting that. So that was fun. Zoom.Earth. The next one up here, my lovely sister actually shared this with me, is Retro Codex, which is a website that lets you show you what you learned wrong as a kid. Or, okay. I don't know, maybe if you were older. But you click on a decade – and it just kind of, I think you can sort different, there's other different ways to sort, but it will show you how things that you were taught wrong in your youth or in those, by those decades, which is just kind of fun to click around. And I mean, there's things in there that you're like, oh, I didn't know, I guess I didn't realize that.
12: Oh, this is fascinating.
10: Yeah.
11: Well, I mean, there's some debunking of old you know, beliefs. Yeah. Like lightning never strikes twice in the same place. That's not true.
10: Right. Mm-hmm. And then it'll kind of explain it to you.
11: If you throw a penny off the Empire State Building, it could kill someone walking on the ground below. That's not true.
9: I'm looking at, because, it's when you graduated. I graduated in the 2010s. It says, the myth is eating mangoes with milk is harmful.
10: I hadn't heard that one.
9: Neither had I.
10: But the explanation is fascinating, right?
9: There is no, I don't know about this one. There's no evidence that combining mangoes with milk is harmful.
10: But yeah, they said it was a campaign in Brazil to reduce the amount of dairy that people were consuming.
9: Yeah, that's the second half there.
10: The
9: inspiration for Santa Claus came from the North Pole. St. Nicholas, that's the myth. And the truth is St. Nicholas was a bishop from Myra in present day Antalya, Turkey. The North Pole origin is a later cultural addition and not part of the historical record. So you can filter it by what's taught in school and folk wisdom.
10: Yeah,
9: facts.
10: Exactly. Yeah. Which is, I mean, I'm a sucker for trivia. I love trivia.
11: Yeah.
10: So this is like right up my alley. I'm like, oh, I love learning, you know.
12: I like this one on mine. It says, you remember the Stanford Prison Experiment?
11: Yeah.
12: Who showed how everybody could become abusive if given enough power.
11: Mm-hmm.
12: Well, the experiment used a very homogeneous group of participants who were explicitly encouraged to display abusive behavior. Replication attempts of this experiment have failed to yield similar results.
11: Mm.
12: So it's just bunk.
10: The whole thing was just bunk. Bogus.
11: All right.
10: And then the last one here is really quick. It's called the Rasturbator.
12: What?
9: Spell that.
10: Rasterbator, rasturbator.net, which is a lot different than what it sounds. It basically lets you blow up images so you can print them off on your computer. So say you have an image that you're like, I want to print this off in 8.5 by 11 sheets on my home printer, and then assemble those all together like a puzzle and put them on my wall.
12: Yeah.
10: This will do that for you.
12: Really?
10: Yeah, it's really cool.
12: That's incredible.
9: Oh,
10: yeah,
9: I'm just itching to blow up a photo right now. I got a rasturbator.
10: This is just something like if you're
12: Nick, are you rasturbating in there?
9: No. What you're hearing on the walls is me putting a poster up.
10: It's a poster, Mom. So there's use cases for this. I think like maybe teachers that want to put up a big old sign or something like that in their classroom, and you can just print it off. I mean, pretty quickly, and then you just kind of assemble it and slap it on there. But yeah, rasturbator.net, kind of a cool tool
12: really
10: that
12: cool.
10: I stumbled across.
9: What is that name though? Why?
10: Dude, it's all marketing, right?
9: Sure.
10: You got people talking about it. You got people rasturbating.
12: All right, JD, Jonathan Deasing, thank you so much. I know you got cookies to sell.
10: I do.
12: So
10: I heard you guys talking about cookies beforehand. I was like, I have mad opinions on that.
12: But most of the ones on that list are pretty good, I thought.
10: The Samoa ones, those Keebler ones, I would strongly recommend because we do use those for one of our cookies.
12: Oh.
10: The Walmart-branded ones, which I'm not a Walmart guy, but the Walmart-branded ones taste way better than the Keebler ones.
12: Oh, really?
10: Yeah. Mm-hmm. Or the Winco ones. They're both better.
12: There you go. Jonathan, if you don't know, works for...
10: Crave Cookies.
12: Crave Cookies, that's right. All right, Jonathan Deasing, Three Bit Gamer Show, and every Tuesday is when that
10: every
12: drops.
10: Tuesday.
12: Nice.
10: Yep.
12: Thank you very much.
10: Thanks, guys.
9: Thank you.
11: Traffic, please.
9: Yeah, southbound I-15 near downtown Salt Lake. That disabled vehicle is still blocking the right shoulder. Northbound I-15, there is a crash blocking the right shoulder as well. And then northbound I-215 west, kind of near-ish West Valley. There is a left shoulder being blocked by a crash, and somebody just texting in, free ream of paper covering I-80 West just past 215. So there you go. That All is right. your traffic.
11: Thank you very much. Beat Gina coming up after these messages and a song, but because Gina is not here, it's Beat Nick today.
9: Mm-hmm.
11: Tommy Lee Jones trivia.
9: All right.
11: It's multiple choice pop culture trivia. If you play the game, you will win
9: tickets to Foster the People.
11: Foster the People tickets at 877-602-9696. And all you got to do is play the game, beat Gina, beat Nick today. Mm-hmm.
9: Coming to town this Friday, by the way, in case that influences anybody.
11: Foster the People tickets, 877-602-9696 is the number to call. 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
16: There are billboards all over Los Angeles advertising alcohol, and they are the saddest short stories you've ever seen. There's one for Dewars. Oh, Dewars. Doesn't that sound tasty? And there's a big sweaty glass of Dewars. And then the tagline next to it says, Dewars, at least one thing will go smoothly today. What the f*** went wrong with your life? Where that's how you think of Dewars? I hate my job. I can't stand a hedgehog of a wife. But you're my buddy, Dewars. Yeah. Woo. I'm going to sneak you into the movies in my tummy.
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0: It's time for a fast-paced game show. But unfortunately, we don't have one handy.
1: Oh.
0: So we'll have to do with a version of Beat Gina, but today it's Beat Nick. I'm Johnny Ola, and first this. I'm Johnny Ola for Caradium.
2: Huh?
0: Caradium.
3: Caradium.
0: Yes. Ladies, have you reached that time of life when gray hair betrays your age? Then you should try what thousands before you in all parts of the world have tried. Caradium. Caradium will quickly restore right from the hair roots the natural color, health, beauty to your hair, making you look 10 to 20 years younger. Caradium is not a dye. It contains radioactive water.
1: Oh.
0: Regular application of Caradium will revivify the color glands of the hair and cause the natural pigment to flow afresh. Caradium is just as effective in cases of premature or inherited grayness, or grayness caused by illness, worry, or overwork. It is absolutely sure. Gray hair will never appear if Caradium is used once weekly as a tonic. Now, there is a warning. Ask for Caradium Registered Hair Restorer and see that you get that. Imitations are useless.
1: Well,
0: you'll find your local Caradium distributor on the old highway just west of town. To keep his costs as low as possible so as to pass the savings on to you, Jittery Jimmy is set up for business from the back of a rusted 1995 Buick Roadmaster wagon just 1/4 mile past the landfill.
1: Mm-hmm.
0: Please, don't tell him that Johnny sent you.
1: Oh, mm-hmm.
0: And now, here's a man who has no need of Caradium. His natural hair is gorgeous. Your host, Kerry Jackson.
3: Thank you, Johnny Ola.
0: You're welcome.
3: All right. Randomizer has picked a contestant. Nick, you'll be going up against John today. John, are you there?
1: John. Hello, John.
3: John,
1: I feel like we
3: honey,
1: heard something.
3: He's gone.
1: Oh, yeah. All right.
3: All right, then. Let's go to Dustin.
1: Dustin.
0: Hello, Dustin.
3: Are you there?
4: Well, I got Mark.
3: Dustin.
4: Yes, sir.
3: Are you there?
0: Hello?
3: Dustin, we're doing a radio show.
1: Come on.
4: I am here.
1: There
4: I
1: he
4: am
1: is.
4: Here.
1: There oh, he is. There
3: okay,
1: he is.
3: Okay, all right.
4: Yay.
3: You're going to be able to play?
4: I have to admit, Foster the People is one of my guilty pleasures.
1: They're not a guilty pleasure. They're just a pleasure.
3: Okay.
0: All right. Well,
4: I love them.
1: Okay. All right. Well, and you're going to want to win these tickets, I'm sure.
3: Okay, then. Let's see if this works. John, I'm going to toss a coin to see who goes first. It will give you the advantage in the game, so pay attention. You call it correctly, heads or tails.
4: I'll go heads, please.
3: All right, let's see what happens here. It is heads.
1: Well, Dustin, that puts you one step closer to winning these Foster the People tickets, playing with special guest Goth Babe this Friday, September 18th, over at America First Field.
3: All right, Dustin, because you won the coin toss, that means the first question is for you to answer on your own with no interference, multiple choice, pop culture trivia. If you get it correct, you get the point. If not, I'll allow Nick to answer the same question, and if he answers it correctly, he'll steal your point away. We'll go back and forth till one of you gets 3 points. First question for you, John. Tommy Lee Jones trivia, because it's his birthday today. Tommy Lee Jones, the actor, in case you were wondering.
1: Mm-hmm.
3: All right. John, what?
0: No, Dustin.
3: Dustin. Oh, that's right. John's gone.
0: John's gone. Stop.
3: Sorry. Dustin, what?
4: Oh, thank you.
3: What famous baseball player did Tommy Lee Jones portray in the eponymous film of 1994? Was it one, Abner Double Play? Was it two, Homer Batsman? Was it 3, Lou Gehrig, or 4, Ty Cobb?
4: It's got to be number 3.
3: Lou Gehrig?
0: Mm.
3: No, it doesn't got to be.
0: No.
1: Well, then it's got to be Ty Cobb.
3: Right? Ty Cobb is correct, yes.
0: I'm sorry, Dustin. That's a point for Nick, and Nick controls the question.
3: All right. Let's see. Nick, who was Jones' character pursuing in the movie Blown Away?
1: Okay.
3: Who was the actor that Tommy Lee Jones was chasing?
1: All right.
3: Was it 1, Jeff Bridges? Was it 2, Harrison Ford? Was it 3, Slate Fist Crunch? Or 4, Dirk Hardpeck?
1: Jeff Bridges?
3: Jeff Bridges is correct, yes.
0: Oh, Dustin, it's 2-0, but you could get back in the game here.
4: Gosh.
3: All right, Dustin.
1: Come on, Dustin.
3: Here we go. Let's go with this one. Tommy Lee Jones provided the voice of one of the small soldiers in the 1998 movie Small Soldiers, mm-hmm. directed by Joe Dante.
1: Mm-hmm.
3: What was his character's name? Was it one, Sergeant Tillamook Cheese Nips? Was it two, Major Inconvenience? Was it three, Major Chip Hazard? Or four, Kung Fu Grip Gary?
4: Number three.
3: Chip Hazard.
1: Yeah. There you go.
0: You remember that movie, Dustin.
3: Yes, he said good. That with very...
4: Yes, sir.
1: That's a good movie. I like that one.
3: Very much confidence.
1: That one scared me as a kid.
0: All right, you're in the game, Dustin, but it's 2-1. If Nick gets this, you lose. So,
3: Nick, Tommy Lee Jones is first cousin with which famous singer?
1: Which famous singer?
3: Is it one, Johnny Cash? Is it two, Boxcar Willie? Is it three, Morton Dingleberry? Or four, Murph Simpleton?
1: He kind of looks like Johnny Cash. Is that the obvious answer? I'm going to guess Johnny Cash. He kind of looks like him. No.
0: No.
1: Oh, no.
0: Dustin.
1: Oh, no.
0: You can tie it up here, Dustin.
4: Number two, kind sir.
3: Boxcar Willie.
0: There you go. 2-2. And Dustin, you are in the catbird seat. You get this point, you win the game.
3: Mm. Dustin, which former co-star did Tommy Lee Jones say to... I hate you. Which former co-star did Tommy Lee Jones tell them, I hate you?
1: I could see him doing that to every co-star, to be fair.
3: Is it one, Jim Carrey? Is it two, Will Smith? Is it three, Gerb Contley? Or four, Curds McCoolroy?
4: I hope it's number two.
3: Will Smith?
0: Oh, no, yeah.
3: You'd think.
0: Oh, Nick has the game.
1: There is no way Tommy Lee Jones enjoyed Jim Carrey at all.
0: Yeah, I think.
3: Yeah, he said he was sick of his shenanigans.
1: In what, Batman?
3: Yeah.
1: Yeah, that's the only thing I can think of that they were in together. Yeah. Well, you know, Dustin, it was such a raucous back-and-forth fight.
0: And he loves Foster the People.
1: And he loves Foster the People. They are your guilty pleasure, and I guess in a way they are mine. This Friday, you can get those tickets. Well, you're going to get those tickets today to see them this Friday, September 18th, over at America First Field with special guest Goth Babe. Enjoy those tickets, Dustin.
3: All right, hang on the line. We'll tell you how to get those.
0: Listen, I got to get out of here. I've got an appointment with a jittery Jimmy. We're going to go shoot rats at the landfill.
3: Oh, good for you guys. Okay. Big boy news and Opinuendo now, brought to you by
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0: Legendary actor Robert Redford, mm-hmm. and Buffy the Vampire Slayer star Nicholas Brendon were noticeably absent from the 2026 Emmys In Memoriam segment on Monday. Redford died September 16, 2025, just 2 days after last year's Primetime Emmy Awards. And while he was memorably remembered at March's Academy Awards, the same could not be said for TV's biggest night. Brendon, who died in March 20th at the age of 54, was similarly excluded, despite his late Buffy co-star Anthony Head being featured during the movie The Moving Memorial.
3: Really?
0: The segment, which saw Noah Kahan perform Simon and Garfunkel's Bridge Over Troubled Water, instead paid tribute to several other late stars, including Catherine O'Hara, Rob Reiner, James Van Der Beek, Eric Dane, Hayden Panettiere, Tim Curry, Dolly Parton. Redford is undoubtedly known mostly for his film work.
3: I was going to say, probably why.
0: But one of the defining movie stars of his era. He was also an acclaimed filmmaker. He won an Oscar for directing Ordinary People. And yet Redford was a constant present on television early in his career. His on-screen work started in 1960 when he appeared on 7 TV shows, including a 1-episode guest spot on Perry Mason. The next few years included time on The Twilight Zone and the Alfred Hitchcock Hour.
3: I knew he was on Twilight Zone.
0: For the next six decades, Redford was essentially absent from the TV world, but his last role was on 2025's Dark Winds TV show.
3: Oh, that's right.
0: Redford was a producer on the still-airing AMC psychological thriller, and he had an uncredited appearance in season three premiere. In a brief scene, Redford and fellow Dark Winds producer George R. R. Martin were playing chess. Playing chess in a jail cell at the Navajo Tribal Police Station. Back in March, Redford's "The Way We Were" co-star Barbara Streisand led an emotional musical tribute to the late icon at the Oscars. And then this other guy, Brendan, who I'm not really familiar with because I didn't watch Buffy the Vampire Slayer, and he was also apparently a co-star on Criminal Minds.
3: Yeah.
0: He died of arterial sclerotic hypertensive cardiovascular disease. He was Xander Harris on Buffy, and he was remembered by his co-star Sarah Michelle Gellar after his death, who wrote, "I know you were at peace in that big rocking chair in the sky." I didn't know there was a rocking chair in the sky.
3: Mm-hmm. Yes.
0: Oh.
3: Mm-hmm. Now, I can see the argument for Redford, although why you exclude him, I don't know.
1: Yeah.
3: You know, I can see the argument.
0: But that guy should have been included.
3: But Xander should have been, for sure.
0: Yeah.
3: You know.
0: Yeah. All right. Let's see. A Cache County couple has been sentenced in the death of their 18-month-old daughter, in which investigators found a severe pattern of neglect.
1: Mm.
0: Mitchell and Carrie Murray of Nibbler. I think it's Nibley. Not Nibbler.
3: Yeah, it's Nibley.
0: Pleaded guilty earlier this summer to charges of child abuse homicide and aggravated child abuse following their arrest last December. The arrest came 9 months or just a few months after their daughter was found dead in her crib. Both parents were sentenced to prison terms, not less than 1 year and no more than 15 years for each charge. Carrie Murray called first responders to the house, family house on March 19, after finding the couple's daughter dead in her crib. Carrie claimed that she and her husband had last seen the girl approximately 16 hours earlier and that Mitchell had last checked on their daughter. The girl was wearing, we don't need to go into these details, anyway. Yeah. She had been deprived of food and water so there you go.
3: Yeah.
0: Backers of the Stratos data center plan up there in Box Elder,
1: mm-hmm,
0: hope a sentence added to a state law 4 years ago can help keep the project off the ballot in Box Elder County. But opponents say it can't override voters' constitutional right to a referendum. Box Elder County Accountability Referendum, or BEAR, mobilized shortly after county commissioners in May greenlit this massive data center complex backed by celebrity investor Kevin O'Leary and Utah's Military Installation Development Authority, or MEDA. The group then asked a judge to intervene after the county attorney decided that the commission's approval in the form of two resolutions did not qualify to be put on the ballot as referenda for voters to support or reject. Both sides now have argued that the state court judge should be able to decide the case without holding a trial. The case hinges on two things. Whether state law makes a MEDA project area completely irrevocable, or whether the commissioner's decisions on the resolutions were legislative or administrative. There's one single word in the MEDA Act, irrevocable, passed by the legislature in 2022. That's language making a consent from counties and municipalities and landowners irrevocable. MEDA essentially holds the same power as local government, which is not right.
3: No.
1: You know they are acting in good faith when they're arguing over the semantics of a single word to get the project going.
3: Exactly.
0: Attorneys for O'Leary Digital and the county argue that it means voters can't use a referendum to undo the county commission's consent to the project area. I don't know about that. By the way, it's Kevin O'Leary, Mr. Wonderful.
1: Mm-hmm.
0: Is he responsible for the wonderful like pistachios? And Palm Wonderful.
3: I don't know.
0: Palm Wonderful. I'll
1: look it up.
0: I seem to think that somebody on this show said that recently.
3: I thought his nickname was Mr. Wonderful because he's really an ass, and it's ironic.
0: No.
1: That was my guess. Wonderful company blocked O'Leary's attempt to trademark Mr. Wonderful for a line of roasted nuts. That's the only attachment I'm seeing with a Google search.
0: So he
1: doesn't look like it with that statement.
0: He doesn't own the Wonderful company. No. Nearly a month after a 20-inch water main break flooded homes in Salt Lake City's Poplar Grove neighborhood, some residents say they're still searching for answers, and they're still not in their homes. The August 16th water main break sent water rushing through parts of the neighborhood, causing extensive damage to several homes. For some families, recovery has been slow and frustrating. There's one family said, we're living in a tent in our backyard. The flooding, they think the city and the county are being too slow, and they're not being helpful enough in getting their homes back together. All right, that's it.
3: Sports, weather, traffic.
1: Well, could you do my sports intro for me, please?
0: If you do sports.
1: I'm doing sports.
0: Don't do this wrestling crap.
1: I'm doing sports.
3: All right, here we go.
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1: In a post-game interview for the NFL game between the Giants and the Cowboys over the weekend with Cam Scataboo, in the background, you could see New York Giants quarterback Jameis Winston spraying not one, not two, but 16 sprays of a cologne on himself.
3: Wow.
1: 16 sprays. Which is way too many sprays for any person to be covering their body with.
0: You know what you smell like after you've played four quarters of football?
1: Well, I can't imagine a single cologne that needs to be sprayed 16 times, especially considering that. And he must burn through a lot of cologne, considering he just signed a two-year, $13 million contract. So that is your No Spin Sports Desk report by the sports expert himself. Taking a look at the weather, we got 55 degrees currently. Well, let's hit. There's no way that's right. 57 degrees, excuse me, here in Salt Lake. A high of 83 later today with a chance of showers tonight. We have a chance of showers tomorrow as well with a high of 84 and even potentially some thunderstorms going on tomorrow. Taking a look at the traffic, it seems we got a lot of incidents going on out there. Southbound I-15 in North Salt Lake, there's a crash blocking the right shoulder. Southbound I-15 near downtown Salt Lake, that disabled vehicle is still blocking the right shoulder. Northbound I-15 near Mill Creek, there's a crash blocking the right shoulder. And then there was a crash eastbound I-80 coming out of Tooele with the left shoulder being blocked there. If there's anything I'm really missing out on, 33986 is the text line where you can share that traffic with me.
3: All right. Thank you very much. Mm-hmm. We're going to take a break. We will be back after these messages with the Donut Critic. And Bill, he's going to pumpkin spice us.
0: Uh-oh. Uh-oh.
3: Don't be nervous.
1: You're getting spiced?
3: Yep. Mm. Coming up after this.
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11: All right. Ben Lee is here. He is the donut critic. And last time he was here, we were kind of kicking around pumpkin spice and going, pumpkin spice, boo, you know. I don't care about that kind of stuff. So he's inundated us here with pumpkin spice everything.
12: Inundated. I had to bring it. Really did.
11: Well, you did bring it, so where do we start, Ben?
12: Well, first of all, I was shocked that you'd never had a pumpkin spice latte.
11: No,
12: and
11: never
12: so,
11: had.
13: I have not.
12: First and foremost, I brought you a pumpkin spice latte. That is from Parlor Donuts. Don't sleep on their coffee and their drinks. I feel like their drinks are some of the sneakiest good things that you will get there.
11: Very tasty. Mm-hmm. The pumpkin spice is quite subtle.
12: Yeah, and I don't think it needs to be a punch in the face. Like, you can go to Starbucks to get a punch in the face of pumpkin spice.
13: Yeah.
12: So this is the subtle, this is the elevated. I think it's a very sophisticated latte. Like, it's good, and it's spiced well.
13: You're right. It's better when it's not overpowering.
12: Yeah.
13: It's just a hint.
12: And when you get it in bulk, it's this big growler if you're looking online.
13: Huge. That's ginormous.
12: Okay. I just feel so cool, like, walking around with this, and this is my latte.
13: Yeah.
11: So. So then now where do we go here?
12: So I also brought you Parlor Donuts, which includes a pumpkin chai, which is super good because they do it with a cheesecake base.
11: Which one is

0: zap.
1: So you're going to see it on the by your right hand. Yep, right there.
0: That one.
1: So that has a little bit of cream on top, but the pumpkin is just divine. It's got more of like a chai, like a spice to it. So it's not, doesn't taste exactly like a pie necessarily. And so you get that on a layered donut, and I think it's just very enjoyable. Mm-hmm. Same thing, the cheesecake really subtles out that spice and just makes it really enjoyable. And then they have a butterscotch bourbon pear.
0: Oh, that's this one.
1: That is the punch of flavor. So they do have a bourbon caramel that they normally do. This one is just a different version of that with butterscotch. And this is where you're getting some really punchy flavors. Mm-hmm. That pear, I think, is delightful on top as well. Mm. So they reduce that down a little bit. And I think it's a very good bite.
0: Very good.
1: And then the cherry pie.
2: Which is something.
1: Yeah. Like it's got cherry filling and it's got coconut and cream on top. And that's for all of you cherry lovers. I am a cherry lover. I usually eat those in the summer, but I thought it was a delightful way to mix up a box. So those are their September flavors, those three.
0: Now, where is Parlor Donut?
1: So Parlor Donut has two locations now. They have one in Pleasant Grove off the Pleasant Grove Boulevard, and then they have one also in Provo. Now, I'm here to tell you Salt Lake will be opening soon, too. It's going to be probably in the Harriman area, I think.
0: Okay.
1: So they're not sticking down in Utah County. It will be coming north, and my guess is that it will just keep expanding into Davis County and Logan. And,
0: They started here, though?
1: No, they started in a different state. I'd have to look, but they have about 70 locations. This donut and this shop is talked about so much because of the layered dough. It's just such an enjoyable base.
2: It's just an amazing donut.
1: Yeah, so it's basically a croissant base, but instead of it cut within donuts, it's more or less knotted, and it just makes for a really good texture. One of my favorite donuts in Utah.
0: Kind of chewy.
1: A little bit chewy, but super soft and has that crisp on the outside because of the skin on that.
0: Now, what's this one?
1: So that's called a Sandy Beach. So it's kind of got the cinnamon and sugar. Very, very subtle and just a good donut that you can get on a daily basis.
3: I love that one.
0: Yeah.
1: So I told you I'd inundate you with pumpkin spice stuff. So yeah. I did.
2: Mm-hmm.
1: And I'm going to save you some time for those listening. We are going to rattle off some in Utah that are my favorites. But you can go to my Instagram, Donut Critic, and see those on my story. I have links to them. There's some of my favorite dessert spaces that are doing pumpkin desserts right now. Mm-hmm. But I did bring you in another one because Shea Nibs is one of my favorites. So if you know Shea Nibs, it used to be Le Madeleine.
0: Oh, yeah.
1: Romina changed it to Shea Nibs. High, high quality stuff.
2: Yeah.
1: And so what I brought you in was the pumpkin bread pudding. Mm. And what she uses is that base of the Queen Amon to make this bread pudding.
2: Oh, wow.
1: And so you got...
2: I was wondering what that was. I was getting something, and I was like, I know this taste. I've had it before.
1: Already a super buttery base to it.
0: Really good.
1: And then you mix in that pumpkin. But I think the star of the show, and I heard you guys all loving this as well, is the pumpkin soft serve.
0: No, where you got that at Shea Nibs?
1: Shea Nibs, yeah. So she serves this at Shea Nibs. So she has a machine that she's just running. And the pumpkin flavor in that is so delightful.
3: This is the only thing I tried before we started. And my God, this is so good. I'm not a big pumpkin spice fan myself, but I am such a big fan of this specifically.
1: Yeah, you need to level it out with some cream, and I feel like that's what you're getting in that. Mm-hmm. So,
3: for sure,
0: it's like eating pumpkin pie in soft serve form.
3: That's exactly what it's like. Yeah.
1: Well, you see those memes where it's like, here's the correct ratios of pumpkin pie to ice cream or to cream, and I think this nails it. It's basically a big thing of cream and then a little bit of pumpkin that goes and mixes within. So
3: I love that.
0: Watch this.
3: Huh.
0: I'm dipping.
1: Oh my gosh.
0: I'm dipping whatever this one is in soft serve.
3: You're not allowed.
1: A donut into soft serve. That is genius, and that looks really delicious.
4: You're going to die.
0: Oh man.
3: Hold on, Bill.
0: Shea Nibs, located over there on Fifth South, right?
1: Yep. Mm-hmm. Mm-hmm. There's going to be some announcements on how Shea Nibs does things going forward in the Valley. I think you're going to get really excited. Look for my Instagram. Follow Shea Nibs as well. She has some announcements that are coming out in the next day or two. And it's just going to be a better way for us to enjoy her treats. But do you guys feel pretty satisfied with pumpkin spice?
4: Oh, my God.
2: Yeah.
4: Now, so good.
0: You've got a big list here of other places around the valley.
1: Yeah, I wanted to bring all of you a flannel shirt so you could feel like you transitioned into fall. Mm-hmm. But if you haven't felt like you transitioned into fall, there are a lot of other places. Like I said, go to my Instagram on my story. But some of my favorites on this list that you will see, Dough Lady, she's doing pumpkin spice lattes, and she's going to be doing her pumpkin rolls in October. So line up. She just barely opened up a new location in Lehigh in addition to her Salt Lake location.
2: Oh, did she?
1: Yeah. So this is an amazing story for Utah. Flake Pie, if you know Flake Pie, they do the little mini pies. Mm-hmm. They're also doing pumpkin pie shakes, which is amazing. Arctic Circle has their pumpkin pie shakes back, and I think it's the same thing. It's really good flavor inside of that really creamy base that they have. World Market, somebody sent this in to me, and they just said, go cray-cray, because everything at World Market is pumpkin spice. They are the trendiest spot for foods, and so if you really are wanting to get that flavor, just go for it.
3: You can also get a wicker chair while you're there.
1: Oh, yeah.
0: A pumpkin spice wicker chair.
1: A pumpkin spice wicker chair. Thirst has pumpkin pie cream cheese pretzel poppers. That's a lot to say in that, but their pretzels are amazing, and they fill them with cream cheese, and it's pumpkin flavored. Mm. Corn Bellies is open, and they have their pumpkin donuts. Sidecar does their pumpkin cinnamon rolls every Wednesday. Sundance, if you make it up there, have pumpkin cream cheese muffins, which are amazing. Momo's Cheesecakes, they're releasing their pumpkin cheesecake. And then finally, The Chocolate has their pumpkin chocolate chip cake.
2: Wow. So,
1: there's plenty of pumpkin spice out there. And if you guys want to send me where your favorite is, please do it on my Instagram.
3: I'm getting in on the Donut Critic. Pumpkin spice.
1: Yep, Donut Critic. D-O-N-U-T-C-R-I-T-I-C.
0: Thank you, Ben.
3: It's hard to keep talking. You gave us so much food.
0: Yeah. I've come around.
1: Uh-huh. You've come around. We are now pumpkin spiced out.
2: You get it now. Yeah. Okay. Traffic, Nick.
3: Oh, sorry. Man, that's just so much food here in front of me. Crash southbound I-15 in North Salt Lake. Right shoulder being blocked there. Crash, excuse me, disabled vehicle southbound I-15. The right shoulder being blocked. That's near downtown Salt Lake. There is a northbound I-15 crash blocking the right shoulder. That is near Mill Creek. And then near Murray, southbound I-15 crash. No lanes being blocked currently. I will update you on that. And then eastbound I-80, a crash blocking the left shoulder out there. Lots of traffic, lots of things going on, which is unfortunate due to my mouth salivating at the moment and trying to get the phlegm out of my throat. 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
0: Man, I won't be eating for the rest of the day.
2: 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All right, we will take a break. 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If you weren't listening, I would cheat today.
0: Yep.
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13: Nationally ranked Utah welcomes Utah State to Rice-Eccles Stadium on Saturday for another iteration of the Battle of the Brothers. 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
17: People who know me know I hate Brett Favre with a vengeance. I usually reserve for old people, young people, foreign people, stupid people, and Bill Belichick. But I sympathize with Favre's situation, and here's why. I've been there. I get it. You're on the wrong side of 40. You see a hot rod in a Jets belly tee. You gotta do something that's gonna make you stand out in her eyes to set you apart from the other dudes on the subway platform. Something that makes you special. Of course you're gonna allegedly show her your junk, but by allegedly doing it over the phone, it just don't got that personal connection so she knows you care. You gotta do that front and center, in person. Maybe like inside the big inflatable Viking helmet. And you say them magic words that she longs to hear. I'm going back to the hotel just chilling. And she knows you mean it. Let her connect the junk with a face. And if you get busted, you just tell people that you're doing one of them testicular self-exams and early detections like the key. Why do you think I wear this yellow Lance Armstrong bracelet? For my health? Come on. Trust me, when it comes to exposing junk to unwilling participants, I'm a first ballot Hall of Famer.
18: You're never gonna believe this, but unfortunately, there are songs made by artificial intelligence and spewed forth by automated algorithms. We play music made by humans, selected by humans, and listened to by humans. This is a certified

0: died and you stood up. I died and you watched. I died and you walked by and said no.
1: Yeah.
2: Tanner in Riverton says Even Bro is his favorite song. In what? Riverton.
1: Really, Even Bro is what he said.
3: In Riverton.
2: Even Bro.
3: Even Bro?
2: I think that's how he spelt it.
3: I think that's it, yeah.
2: Yeah.
1: I have this earthquake notification thing on my phone.
2: Yeah.
1: And inevitably, it'll go off a couple of times a day or three times a day.
2: Mm-hmm.
1: And it has been Milford, Utah.
2: Okay.
1: Little earthquakes in Milford, Utah, several times a week.
2: Well, the big one's coming.
1: So I decided I'd look it up. So first of all, Milford is down in the Escalante Desert area, located between the Mineral Mountains and Star Range.
2: Okay.
1: Pretty high elevation. Like here in Salt Lake, we're at about 4,000 feet. Milford is 4,968 feet above sea level. They're just in the middle of nowhere.
2: Mm-hmm.
1: Only about 1,400 people live there. And then I looked up, am I right? Are there lots of earthquakes there? They experience frequent micro-seismicity and occasional notable earthquake swarms. Recent and notable seismicity near Milford, ongoing micro-swarms. The Milford area routinely experiences high volume of micro-earthquakes. Generally, a lot of them are under the Mineral Mountains. In 2021, the Milford earthquake swarm, a prominent swarm occurred in the spring of 2021 at the northern end of the Escalante Desert. The sequence included hundreds of micro earthquakes, with the largest events reaching 3.2 on the scale.
2: Does it say why? The fault lines are fragile.
1: I
3: think it's God's wrath, clearly.
2: That's it.
1: I think God hates Milford. You think that's what it is?
3: Yeah, absolutely. Yeah.
2: But it's also God's country down there.
1: It's just weird. But those earthquakes like 2.1, I think most people don't even feel them, probably.
2: Right.
4: Mm-hmm. Earthquake warning has been issued. It's going to be 9.0 or greater magnitude. It may destroy lots of houses.
2: Mm-hmm. Mm-hmm.
1: Milford looks like a lovely place, though.
2: Yes. Mm-hmm.
1: Sort of.
3: All right. Well, it is time.
1: What?
3: For the Boner Recap.
2: That's right.
1: Oh, mm-hmm. Yeah, okay. Yes. We could do that. We have somebody who would like to win
3: Austin
1: a prize.
3: Is here.
1: Austin.
3: Hi,
1: Austin.
5: Good morning.
1: How are you today?
5: I'm doing well. How are you all?
1: Pretty well. My gut is full of donuts right now.
2: Yeah.
1: And boy, those were good. Did you hear us talking about those?
5: I did. Wish I had one.
1: I know. They really were excellent. The parlor donuts. Excellent.
2: Well, you can't eat these Breaking Benjamin tickets if you want to win them.
1: Yeah, that's true.
2: Yeah.
1: You'd like to win Breaking Benjamin tickets, I assume, Austin.
5: I sure would.
1: All right. Well, what I'll do here is I'll read these three boner candidates. You tell me which one was the winner, and then you'll get the Breaking Benjamin tickets. So here we go. Number one, how did that get approved? A zoo in, I believe it's in England, has blamed a computer error after it advertised a, quote, child predator tour online to see its lions and tigers. The predator tour, the child predator tour. It's at the Chester Zoo. They said, they caught the error fairly soon, but they should have seen it before it ever even went out into the public. Boner candidate number two, this won't reflect on her permanent record. Yeah, sure it won't. High school student suspended for bringing a cup of coffee to class and then refusing to throw it out. The teacher said, you're going to either need to dump that coffee out or drink it on the spot or go down to the office. And so she said, well, I'll go to the office. She didn't want to give up her coffee. There's a new rule at school that you can't bring any outside food or drink. So does that mean you can't pack your lunch anymore?
3: Well, what about a bottle of water?
1: Yeah. It's a stupid rule.
3: Yeah.
1: Boner candidate number two. And boner candidate number three, no matter what the circumstances, this is not a good look for a political candidate. And I'm happy to note, however, that a simple posture collar can be purchased for only $89.95. This is the story of a a man running for representative in New York, I believe. His name is Christopher Gallant, and some photos have surfaced of him in bondage gear from about 10 years ago or so. Bondage gear in intimate situations with another man. Now, he's never made any secret of the fact mm-hmm. that he's a gay person.
2: Yeah.
1: He's
2: allowed to take those. The fact that somebody's revealing them is stupid.
1: If you're going to run for office, you ought to either try to make sure that none of that stuff is in your past. If you've done it, that you could get rid of it. Or the minute you start deciding to run for office, say, you know what?
3: Y'all need to know.
1: Yeah, this is something in my past.
2: Mm-hmm.
1: But he didn't do that. So anyway, he's boner candidate number three. And those were the candidates. So which one was the winner, Austin?
5: Number one.
1: Yeah, you're right. How did that get approved?
2: Mm-hmm.
1: Child predator tour. Oops. All right. Thanks, Austin. You're going to go see Breaking Benjamin. Hang on.
2: I got a student discount on the Child Predator tour.
1: Jeez.
3: All right, so we will take a break. We'll be back with some big boy news and innuendo. Stand by for that. Huntsman Mental Health.
1: You know, it is incumbent upon all of us to pay attention to the mental health, not only of ourselves, but of our fellow citizens. 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
11: I just spent the last week with my grandma. She just turned 90 years old. 90. That so old. And I didn't know that she turned 90. I was like, when I turned, I'm like, Grandma, how old are you now? And she was like, 90. And I was like, oh. But it's like, what do you say to that, you know? I'm like, oh, you look like you're 80. You don't even look 90, Grandma, easily. Maybe even 79. I would even say 79.
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12: 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It is time for some big boy news and a pinuendo brought to you by...
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15: This program is intended for mature audiences. Parental discretion is advised.
16: Most Utahs are not meeting state standards across all core subjects, according to a newly released data, state testing data. The Utah Board of Education recently published statewide assessment results for the 2025-26 school year, revealing that fewer than half of all students are proficient in math, English, language, arts, and science. Each spring, Utah students take one of two state assessments, depending on their grade. Grades 3 through 8 take the RISE test. RISE stands for Readiness, Improvement, Success, Empowerment, which assesses proficiency in English, English language arts, math, and science, though third graders alone are not tested in science. Grades 9 and 10 take a test called Utah Aspire Plus, which assesses the same subjects as RISE, but then also is used to prepare students for the ACT college entrance exam. About 45.4% of students are proficient in English language arts, 42.5 in math, 49.8 in science. Science is the only subject that now exceeds pre-COVID achievement levels.
13: I'm sure all that money coming into the school program will help things out.
12: I was
13: going
12: to say,
13: right?
12: Gosh, I don't understand it. We've been cutting their funding.
16: And giving it to charter schools and having vouchers and all that.
13: Well, it's those phones.
12: And all those kids in the classroom. I don't understand why this is happening.
13: It's all those phones that they always got their nose in.
12: It's a simple answer, isn't it?
16: Governor Gavin Newsom of California, who is widely expected to run for president in 2028, says, not so fast. Not so fast.
12: Hmm?
16: He says, if former Vice President Kamala Harris decides to run, I will not run for president, he said. If she runs, I won't run. I wouldn't waste everyone's time. Who needs that? Newsom's statement volunteered as he and Mr. Jake Tapper cast their lines at a scenic river seeming... Oh, so they went fishing, I guess. Yeah, he was out there fishing with Jake Tapper, and Jake Tapper recorded in Montana, and Jake Tapper recorded some interview stuff with him.
12: Mm.
16: I think the first question I would like to ask Governor Newsom is how is it that you married that horrible woman that was then married to Donald Trump Jr.?
13: Mm-hmm.
16: What's her name? I can't think of her name right now.
12: We've all made mistakes.
16: Well, that's true. That's true. You're right, Mr. Newsom.
12: When it comes to...
16: You're right.
13: I mean, as someone who voted for Kamala, do we want to run her again in the new president? I'm not even saying.
16: I don't know.
13: Just back to back. Is that a solid plan?
12: Well, I mean, it's not up to us. It's up to her. And I don't think she wants to do it, honestly.
16: Well, we'll see.
12: I could be wrong. But why can't both of them run and then...
13: Thank you.
16: Because it would see
12: what happens.
16: Because it would split the vote too much. Kimberly Guilfoyle, that's who he was married to. It would split the vote.
12: I've had a couple of Kimberly Guilfoyles over the years.
16: I don't think I have.
12: Yes,
16: actually.
12: You have.
16: Oh well, maybe. Maybe I have. Two people were killed in a high-speed boat crash Saturday on Lake Havasu. According to the Mojave County Sheriff's Office, the crash happened at about 7 o'clock in the evening just north of Cattail Cove State Park. You know where that is, Cattail Cove.
12: Mm-hmm.
16: The Sheriff's Office said deputies arrived and located a Douglas Marine boat upside down on land and two people unresponsive near the boat. According to the Sheriff's Office, the initial investigation shows that the boat was traveling at a high rate of speed, struck a large peninsula, and then became airborne before landing in a boat-in campsite north of the initial impact. Charles Romer, 65, Jennifer Luzzi, 59, both of Lake Havasu City, pronounced dead at the scene. I'm thinking alcohol might have been involved. I'm thinking. The 2026 Emmys kicked off with a whimper, but that's not to say that the Mariska Hargitay-hosted broadcast didn't deliver a few great moments as well, particularly for Widow's Bay fans. Like every award show, there were speeches that made you laugh, moments that made you cringe, and dresses that you'll never forget. So they kicked off the Emmys with New York Knicks star Jalen Brunson, and still missing the shot. I don't know what that means. Mariska Hargitay, a legendary actress, but it was never quite clear why she was asked to host the Emmys.
12: Yeah, that's what I'm curious about.
16: No, it is clear. It is clear. Because she made a documentary about her mother.
12: Yeah.
16: And it was very well received. I think it was at Netflix, I think. It was very well received.
12: I watched it.
16: Very well received. And they said, you know, she has a heritage. Let's have her host the Emmys.
13: Sure.
16: But she opened with a musical number titled I Love TV Screens, set to Joan Jett and the Blackhearts' I Love Rock and Roll.
12: Yeah.
16: That doesn't sound good, does it? Yeah. Not only was the rhyming questionable, but both Jeff Hiller and Jennifer Coolidge showed up to do essentially nothing.
12: Yeah.
16: I'm glad I didn't see that. The opening number was rough, but once Hargitay was on stage, things leveled out a little bit. There was still that terrible Dick Wolf joke about his real name being... Oh, no, I'm not even going to say it because it's too bad. She found her way eventually with the best moment coming from Nicole Kidman. As Hargitay started to recite Kidman's iconic AMC ad, saying, at the end of the day, We had come to TV for magic. Kidman cut her off, declaring, "That's mine. That's my bit. You can't do that. No one can do that quite like Nicole Kidman can."
12: Okay, this
16: sounds pretty terrible.
12: This all sounds pretty horrible. Yeah, yeah. Mm-hmm.
16: Sounds pretty bad.
12: Yep.
16: Macaulay Culkin did a very nice tribute to the woman he called his mother, Catherine O'Hara.
12: Mm-hmm.
16: She played his mother in the Home Alone movie.
13: Yeah.
16: And she, of course, died earlier this year, I guess it was.
13: Mm-hmm.
16: Very nice tribute. Joining her were Dan Levy and Annie Murphy.
13: Mm-hmm.
16: Yeah.
13: Which one of you haven't seen Home Alone? Remind me.
12: Me.
16: I've seen it. I think I've seen.
13: I mean, I watched it as a kid, so take it with a grain of salt. But, like, it's a great physical comedy
12: movie. I never saw it.
16: Okay, listen to this. How much would you pay for Ron Popeil's Beverly Hills estate?
12: Ron Popeil's.
16: It is listed for $25 million. Ron Popeil became famous through his inventions and infomercials. He called this villa in Beverly Hills, California. He called it his home. And he's the guy who did the Vegematic, the Showtime rotisserie and
13: that
16: barbecue.
13: Sounds familiar.
16: The Mr. Microphone. Just a few of the things that Ron Popeil and his company Ronco introduced to the masses.
13: The Vegematic, you just push any produce through a set of
16: strings. It's a chopper.
13: Yeah.
16: It slices, it dices.
13: We're talking the same thing, yeah.
16: It slices, it dices. It can slice a whole tomato.
12: Julian fries.
16: Absolutely.
13: Does his home come with any of this?
16: The in-the-egg egg scrambler.
12: Yes.
16: No, it doesn't come. He got Mr. Microphone.
12: The spray-on hair.
16: Yeah, he really was a remarkable guy.
13: So it's the prestige of living around his legacy.
12: Oh, but I'm looking at the house. It's
16: a big, beautiful house.
13: And well, it's so nice. Genius.
16: $25 million.
12: But wait, there's more.
16: You know, he invented a lot of that stuff or helped develop
12: a
16: lot of
12: really
16: that
12: nice
16: stuff.
12: That's a really nice house,
16: yes,
12: I gotta say.
16: Oh, look, there's a theater in there. The Popeils are preparing to part ways with the home that served as both a private retreat for their family and an inventor's playground.
12: And let's not forget the pocket fisherman.
16: Oh, yeah.
12: All right. Weather?
13: Weather. Oh, sorry. I was looking at the villa. We are sitting at a very comfortable 61 degrees currently, high of 83 later, with a chance of showers tonight. Chance of showers will continue into tomorrow, potentially even getting some thunderstorms tomorrow as well, with a high of 84. 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
16: Well, you just heard Mark Stewart on an ad for the Advocates, and then he just—it's like was he just appeared in
26: it's
16: a
26: like
16: puff
26: a
16: of
26: bat
16: smoke?
26: Signal. Just heard myself and was like, I've got to be there.
16: Yeah. So Mark with the Advocates is here, and we're just talking a little bit off the air, and we met with your boss last week, who was a very nice man, and
26: sometimes.
16: And, you know, we were talking about the fact that the Advocates, personal injury attorneys, and he said, you know, people just associate it, and it's normal to do it, car accidents. That's what happens.
26: Right.
16: You know, you get into a car accident, it's not your fault, you're injured, your property's damaged. But there are all kinds of things that people may not think of, you know, when they get into some situation, and they might not think, oh, well, maybe this is something that I should seek settlement for.
12: It's not just car accidents.
26: Yeah, I mean, the majority of our cases are car accidents, and that's typically what we advertise for. But, yeah, we see all kinds of accidents. We see premise liability cases, which are typically trip and fall, slip and fall, dog bites. Just coming to mind, I mean, thinking of an interesting or weird case that we had a couple years ago was someone who was at a fair, like a fair that their city was putting on
16: State
26: in a park.
16: Fair or something like that.
26: Yeah, in a park.
16: Or a carnival.
26: Yeah, and a Life Flight plane was actually coming in to do, they were going to put on a presentation, basically. And so the helicopter was coming in, and as it was coming down, the air that it was making happen, as it was coming down, started blowing all of the tents and all of the stuff. And we had someone that we represented who was hit by one of the tents that was flying up in the air, and they were severely injured from it. So that's kind of one of those accidents that you don't really anticipate or think about.
16: Yeah, it is. And sometimes those things happen to people, and they sort of write it off mentally as, well, this was an accident, and what can I do about it? But what's determined is an act of God. I mean, you can't defend if it's an act of God, right? You can't.
26: Yeah, if it's something that there isn't someone that you can point to that's negligent. So one of the calls that we get a lot that would be that is people that hit a deer. So people will be out on the freeway or they'll be on a road and a deer will come out and they'll hit some type of wildlife and they'll call us and say, hey, what can I do? Because they'll be injured or their car will be severely damaged.
16: That can cause a lot of damage.
26: It does. There's nothing that we can do in that situation because you can't hold a deer or an elk or whatever it is that you hit responsible. They can't be held negligent. So in a situation like that, there's obviously nothing that we can do. But that would be the thought behind it is, can you go after the person or the individual or whatever caused the accident, is there someone that was negligent? Because there has to be someone negligent that we could pursue. And so
16: if you get hit by lightning, you could sue God or Zeus, perhaps.
26: Let's just hope there's a big insurance policy, right?
16: Yeah. But I mean, there are probably degrees of things. Maybe you hit an animal that is normally penned up, caged, and somebody neglects to, you know, lock the cage.
26: And we do see those situations a lot of times with ranchers. Mm-hmm. So a cow will get out on the road, and so it will be at night, and someone won't see it, and they'll hit it. And those can be really bad. We've had some of those that are really severe injuries from that happening. And the laws are different in the state depending on where that happens at. But, yeah, there are situations like that where the rancher could be held responsible.
16: It's worth, I guess what we're saying here in this situation, it's worth looking into.
26: Yeah. For sure. Call us and we can look at it and see if it's something we could help with.
16: 801-355-5550. I was, so just over the weekend, and we were talking about this off the air, there was a big truckload of full porta potties that crashed on, I think it was on the Legacy Parkway near Centerville or something. Mm-hmm. And there was, you know, that feces stuff all over the road. Certainly somebody was had some damage or injury as a result. I don't remember. I didn't really read all of the details. But, I mean, that would be, you would want to.
26: That would be a type of case that we would look into. I mean, again, it would come down to, was there any injuries? Because it's not enough just to have an accident. There has to be, in Utah, for cases that we can handle, there has to be damages, which are medical bills and so forth. So injuries caused by an accident. But yeah, I'm sure that could be a situation where there were cars that probably slammed on their brakes because there's porta potties all over the road and they're trying to avoid those. And then the person behind them didn't see them and rear-ended them. And so, yeah, I'm sure that probably started a chain reaction of a bunch
16: of accidents. I got whiplash, man. I got whiplash. And then, of course, that tragic instance of that plane going off the runway and slamming into that van that had the cleaning people
26: in Miami.
16: It, you know, there's a personal injury.
26: That for sure would be a case.
16: 801-355-5550. Just sort of think outside the box when it comes to if you've been in an accident, you've been injured, and it doesn't matter what kind of an accident. You're walking down the street and you're, you know, like Wile E. Coyote, and a piano falls off and flattens you. You know,
26: It could happen.
16: I mean, those things do happen.
26: Yeah,
16: people get injured by other people's negligence, and the other person could say, "Well, it was just an accident." Well, you know, you still precipitated the injury. So.
26: Yeah. Yep. I have a case right now talking about kind of interesting accidents of someone who was at a grocery store and someone was in one of the electric carts that you can take, you know, when you go in and there's the carts you can push, but there's an electric one. And they were actually hit from behind by the person driving the electric cart. So, yeah, situations like that. I mean, if you're ever injured, give us a call. Always, obviously, auto accidents, like we said, is really the main thing that we're handling because that's what happens the most. But then there are those interesting cases out there where people are injured, and we just encourage you to call. Yeah, we can let you know if you have a case.
16: You can sort it out on the phone. It's not going to cost you anything to call.
26: No, the consultation's always free. And our representation, as we've said on here before, you don't pay us anything out of pocket. We only get paid if we're able to get you a settlement. So there's really no risk to you. You're hiring professionals, experts to handle your case without having to pay them anything. And we get paid from the insurance companies. Mm-hmm.
16: So if the advocates take your case, they'll get you a settlement.
26: For sure.
16: Because
26: we want to get paid.
16: Yeah. All right. Mark Stewart, thank you.
26: Thank you.
16: 801-355-5550. We'll talk to you again. Happy accidents, I guess.
26: Yeah.
16: All right.
12: Thank you, Mark.
16: Thanks, Mark.
12: Thanks. All right. We will take a break, play a song, and crawl towards the exits after these. Stand by. Haster Games is at 6831 South State Street. The website is there. It's pretty comprehensive, but I really do think that you should go down to the store and take a look. They've got one of the best selections of board games, Magic the Gathering, D&D, dice, figures, paints, all the latest board games.
16: I can't think of a place that has a better selection.
12: Exactly.
16: Not in the Valley, anyway.
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2: I'm honored, Senator, that you would choose to come to me.
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3: 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I'm not interested in your medical school, scientific information proof, left-wing voodoo mumbo jumbo. 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
4: But it is a surgery.
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0: Sleeping with a fan all night, good for your health. And I thought, well, I don't know. It depends on who she is.
1: Oh, whoa.
0: Hey. But this just in news-wise, prosecutors will not seek the death penalty for Nick Reiner. The Los Angeles District Attorney said Tuesday, today, that his office would not seek the death penalty in the double murder case against Nick Reiner, who's accused of killing his parents, the Hollywood director Rob Reiner and Michelle Singer Reiner. Nathan Hochman, the district attorney, said in a news conference ahead of a hearing in the case that the decision was made after a rigorous review where we look at the aggravating factors as well as the mitigating factors. Hochman said that the district attorney's office had spoken with the victim's family, with prosecutors and law enforcement. We did speak with Nick Reiner's siblings, he said, referring to Jake and Romy Reiner. They made their views very clear. We took their views into consideration in ultimately deciding not to seek the death penalty. Now, I assume that means that they said to him, we don't want our brother to face the death penalty.
2: He's got some problems, we've
1: lost enough family already.
0: If he's convicted, he would face a maximum sentence of life in prison without the possibility of parole. He's only 33.
1: Jeez.
0: Rob Reiner and his wife were found dead inside their home. Well, we all know that. There was one other interesting. Okay, so Nick Reiner has been charged with murder under special circumstances, including the fact that there were multiple killings, which meant prosecutors could seek the death penalty. And then by the fact that he lay in wait for them and then sprung out by that's an additional charge. Reiner has a history of serious mental illness and drug addiction. He's been diagnosed at different times with schizophrenia and schizoaffective disorder, according to people familiar with the situation. He was placed into a year-long mental health conservatorship in 2020. One of those people told the New York Times that Mr. Reiner had been struggling in the weeks before his arrest with a change in his medications. So,
1: very sad.
0: Yeah, very, very, very sad.
1: I couldn't imagine being in the siblings' place.
0: Yeah.
1: What a horrible, horrible position to be in.
2: It would be.
0: I don't know. I don't know. I think your feeling about that is kind of right, Nick, where you say, you know, we just hate the fact that he did this, but we also don't want another member of our family to die, and he's not been well.
1: That'd be most of your family gone from one instant if they put him to death. I'm, again, not forgiving him, not doing anything, but come on. That's got to be tough from family member to family member.
0: So there you go.
2: That really surprises me.
0: Yeah. And apparently sleeping with a fan all night can be bad for your health.
1: Is it?
0: It's apparently bad for your health.
1: I have to.
2: According to who?
0: Oh, I don't know. It was
2: I know it's a Korean urban legend that it'll kill you.
1: I've heard that, yeah.
0: It was some newsletter. Oh, is it really an urban legend?
2: Yeah, in Korea.
1: Uh-huh.
0: I need
1: the moving air, and I need the white noise.
2: The white noise.
1: To be able to sleep.
2: Yeah, exactly.
1: Yeah. Like, more importantly, the white noise than the moving air, to be honest with you. Me and my wife got, like, a little white noise machine anytime we go on vacation.
2: Mm-hmm.
1: It's so important to us. But fans and... Rob Reiner.
2: All right.
1: We're closing this out.
0: Now we do the promo.
2: We do
0: right?
2: the promo.
0: Oh, except now I've lost it again. Let's see. Here we go. Oh, there we go. Okay.
2: Wednesday comes and goes.
0: But Wednesday always brings things that must go.
1: If you want something in your life to go, send that thing to us.
2: Email your things that must go to radiofromhell@x96.com with the subject line must go.
0: Your things that must go. 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
2: All right.
1: Gene is back tomorrow.
0: Yeah.
2: We'll see.
1: Everything goes according to plan.
0: Yeah, and I gotta go meet with our oligarch and collect a payment.
1: Okay.
0: What? Did I say that out loud?
2: All right.
0: Oh, I didn't mention what brought that on. I forgot. I didn't get to it in the news. It was revealed that a Russian oligarch paid for Donald Trump Jr.'s wedding on a private island, huge party.
1: Mm-hmm.
0: This Russian oligarch who's pals with Putin, travels with Putin all the time, and Trump Jr. said, Well, he's just a close friend of the family.
2: There's no way I'll be influenced.
1: Oh, man.
3: Of course,
1: I didn't know he said that.
3: Of course, Hunter Biden sold a painting.
1: Yeah.
3: You know.
1: Uh-huh. Sure.
3: Fine job as always. Live long and prosper, bitches.
0: Hey. Don't you know who I am?
1: Remember who you are and what you stand for.
3: Nick, you're staying here.
1: I am.
3: Yes, you are.
1: I am.
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1: I've been going through some quick old news things sort of left over here, and there was this news just in. But first, I was just looking through my email. 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

Well, well, well, long time no see. It's a funny thing to say when I just filled in on Radio for Mel. It's Nick Davis checking in, hanging out with you for the Way Back Wingding. 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Coming up, I got you Tears for Fears. I'm going to throw on The Offspring. But Sadie and Kearns said, can you play me some Marcy Playground? And I said, sure, whatever. I can't think this morning, Sadie and Kearns. It's Sex and Candy. X96.

Here's one for anybody who likes looking in a broken mirror and saying the world is twisted sometimes. Everybody knows someone who does that. It's Tears for Fears, X96. Oh,

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You knew that. Saying you didn't know that? 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

0: 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I'm Nick Davis. Coming up, I'm going to play some 21 Pilots. I'm going to throw on some Pierce the Veil, and we'll see what else pours out of my head beyond those two promises, huh?
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0: I want to be just like him. You can too. 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

0: 96.96. I'm Nick Davis. Coming up, I'm going to play you some Weezer. Might talk about their show happening tonight. I got some Jane's Addiction on the way as well. I don't really have much outside of the song itself to talk about. But, hey, going on over at the Salt Palace Convention Center, we can talk about FanX, which is happening this September 24th through the 26th. 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

Foo Fighters. You knew that. You knew that, right? 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I grew up.

0: X96. I'm Nick Davis. Coming up, the nonstop music wingding begins. I'm going to light that candle with some Nirvana. I got some U2 somewhere in the system as well. I should probably find where in the system that is. And going on over at the Salt Palace Convention Center, Fan X is happening this September 24th through the 26th. I was talking about how you can win tickets with Radio from Hell every single day this week. But if you would like to still buy your way into the cultural phenomena that is FanX, you can head on over to x96.com and be sure to use code RADIO at checkout for a special deal on those tickets.
1: 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We're talking about actual gasoline. You know, petroleum distillate. 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
1: You know, when the cultural stars align, you got to use that momentum to push your propaganda. And I'm going to do that to specifically push my hipster propaganda today with some of the latest work from Steve Lacy, who just put out his third studio album, Oh Yeah? Question mark, of which I'm going to play the title track of. This song also was in Spider-Man, the new one, if you saw that. I missed Steve Lacy when he played at the Kilby Block Party back in like 2022 during the Kilby Block Party's infancy. I regret having COVID and not being able to show up for that. But regardless, as I keep meandering about, it's the latest from Steve Lacy. Oh, yeah. It's Nick's Pick at Noon, X96. Come on.

Dave in Syracuse says you really missed out on that Steve Lacy performance a couple years back, Nick. I know, Dave in Syracuse. That's why I emphasize it was a regret of mine. But that is Nick's pick at noon. And if you don't want to rub my nose in what I missed out on, you can vote on whether you enjoyed the song or not. If you liked Steve Lacy and his tune, Oh Yeah, the one I just played for you, you can make that voice heard in a multitude of ways. You can send in any of the following keywords to 33986. Those keywords are good, Nick, all one word, or great, Nick, all one word, or amazing, Nick, or thank you, Nick. You could thank me for my job, all one word, to 33986. Also, just Nick works, if you want to keep it simple or are feeling lazy and still want to praise me. However, if you did not enjoy Steve Lacy and his song, Oh Yeah, you can send in today's unique bad pick keyword of come on, come on, come on. All one word, no spaces, to 33986. Don't mess up on it. Doesn't count if you mess up the keyword. That's Nick's pick at noon for today. Thank you so much for participating. Here's Papa Roach as we mosey our way back into the nonstop music wingding. It's X96. Cut my life.

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From one fave to another. 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

Gabe in Sunset wanted some Muse, and I can't really think after being on air for nearly 8 hours. So you got it, Gabe in Sunset. Good job. It's Madness X96.

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0: X96. I'm Nick Davis. Coming up, I got you the Killers. I'm going to throw on the Smashing Pumpkins. And going on this Friday, Foss of the People is doing that big show over at America First Field with special guest Goth Babe. 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
1: 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Now

You should call it The Senior with how long we've been playing that one. Man, I'm really running on sleep deprivation at this point, aren't I? Here's Temper City to shut me up. It's X96.

0: X96. I'm Nick Davis coming up. I'm going to play some Cake. I'm going to throw on Echo and the Bunnymen. I still got a few tunes just jostling around in these pockets before I say adios for the day. Hey, going on in the afternoons, Tom Newcomb is giving you the chance to win a family four-pack of two-day, one-park-per-day Disneyland Resort tickets, because X96 wants to send you to Disneyland as from now through October 31st. Halloween time brings spooky thrills to Disneyland Park and Disney California Adventure Park, but beginning on November 13th, the resort transforms into a winter wonderland for the holiday season. 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

All right, I'm done. Done enough today. I'm Nick Davis. Follow me on Twitter. Follow me on Instagram. I've done enough. Nick Jewels, my handle for the both of them. Is that not enough for you? I guess I can spell it as well. N-I-C-K-D-R-O-O-L-Z is the specific spelling for those. Stick around for Todd Newcomb. He's got those Disneyland tickets, but where's Echo?

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Todd Newcomb punching in for the afternoon shift here at X96. You know who's joining me, or at least punching in Alpine? Jen, working in Alpine. Her shift just started at 2 o'clock as well, and she wanted to start her workday off with some Noah Kahan. This is Doors on X96.

0: 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Now, later today at 4:30, I've got a family four-pack of passes for Disneyland. They've got the Halloween time spooky thrills going on at Disneyland Park and Disney California Adventure Park. And then, starting on November 13th, the resort transforms into a winter wonderland for the holiday season, and you can be part of that. 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I've also got some My Chemical Romance on the way for you. 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
4: Nationally ranked Utah welcomes Utah State to Rice-Eccles Stadium on Saturday for another iteration of the Battle of the Brothers. 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

Gerard Way from My Chemical Romance, at one of their recent shows, pretty much said, hey, you guys deserve a new album, and maybe you're going to get it. And I think that's more than a maybe. So we shall see when we get our hands on maybe some new My Chemical Romance. 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

0: That's Weezer. They're in town tonight at the Maverick Center. Now, I'm told that the band with them, Silver Sun Pickups, will be dropping by the studio at about 5:30 this afternoon with Nick Davis when he brings the interrupt. 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And we got tickets for you to win for comedian Ali Sadiq. 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

One of the bands that'll be in town with Weezer tonight, The Shins. 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
2: 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And, of course, tonight you've got Weezer in town with the Shins. We're going to go back to their album from 2001 for the song that's called New Slang. Now, if you saw the movie Garden State, this is definitely featured in that quite heavily, and it's just a great song from the Shins. So let's play it for you right now. It's New Slang on Todd's Turntable on X96.

Such a great song from The Shins. That one is called New Slang, and they'll be playing with Weezer tonight at the Maverick Center. I'm Todd Newcomb. Let's get back into your request now. This is for Ben in Bountiful at work in Bountiful this afternoon. And I happen to love this track quite a bit myself. It's the latest from Cage the Elephants on X96.

0: There will be new Blink 182. I promise you. We just don't know when. And I'll keep you posted with the details on that. I'm Todd Newcomb with The Clash. In just a second, we'll throw in some 21 Pilots and a deep cut from Nine Inch Nails. Not Head Like a Hole, not Closer, something quite a bit deeper from his catalog on the way for you. And don't forget at 4:30 today, I'll be giving away another family four-pack of passes for Disneyland because of the Halloween time thrills. All the spooky fun is happening now at Disneyland Park and Disney California Adventure Park. Then starting on the 13th of November, the whole resort will transform into a winter wonderland just in time for the holiday season. And you can check that out if you win those passes coming up at about 4:30 this afternoon. You can get details about that on x96.com.
1: 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We're talking about actual gasoline. You know, petroleum distillate. The kind you put in your car from a gas pump at a gas station. And you can win 2,000.

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That's Linkin Park. And if you missed their most recent tour, like we all did here in Utah, since they didn't come here, there is going to be a concert film that's going to be showing later on in a few weeks in theaters. 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

0: Taking a deep dive for Nine Inch Nails, that one from the debut album, Pretty Hate Machine. The song is called Sin. I've got Radiohead on the way for you in just a second. We'll do some Dexter and the Moon Rocks. I've got Green Day. We'll do some classic REM. And FanX Salt Lake is right around the corner, the 24th through the 26th. 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
0: I want to introduce you to my buddy Brian Babb. He was hanging out in the studio with me last week, and we were talking about different bands that we've seen. 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

You're never going to believe this, but unfortunately, there are songs made by artificial intelligence and spewed forth by automated algorithms. We play music made by humans, selected by humans, and listened to by humans. This

0: Coming up in about 15 minutes, you will have an opportunity to win a family four-pack of two-day, one-park-per-day Disneyland Resort tickets. So you can go out there with the family and check out all the fun. They've got the Halloween time spooky thrills going on right now at Disneyland Park and Disney California Adventure. That goes through Halloween. Then on the 13th of November, everything transforms in the entire resort to a winter wonderland just in time for the holiday season. I will give those out in just a little bit, like in about 15 minutes here on X96. You can also hear some Rob Zombie in just a little bit. We'll do the White Stripes, even Stone Temple Pilots coming up.
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And, of course, Mr. Zombie was in town last night raising hell at Utah First Credit Union Amphitheater. 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

We got a text message from Helen in Highland. She's driving home from work in Highland, wanting to hear some old school NXS on your 1 hour nonstop music wing ding. It's the devil inside. Oh my God, call the exorcist. X96.

We got Brian and Nikki from Silver Sun Pickups. They're going to be in the studio playing a live acoustic song here in just a few minutes, right around 5:30 or so, right before they head over to the Maverick Center, because they're in town with Weezer tonight. So hang tight. We'll get to that in just a few minutes here at X96.

Coming up next, we've got Brian and Nikki from Silver Sun Pickups. Nick Davis is going to bring them in the studio. They're going to play an acoustic track. We'll talk about their show tonight at the Maverick Center with Weezer and the Shins. That's going to be a good show, and they did release a few more tickets for the show tonight, so check it out if you can. In the meantime, it's Mr. Noah Kahn at X96.

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3: Yeah, you brought guests.
2: Interrupting the Interrupt Date today.
4: Sorry.
2: We have...
4: Well, hey, can I interrupt?
2: Yes.
3: Feel free.
4: I just want to apologize for all the interruptions.
2: Do you want to introduce
5: What's
2: yourselves?
5: The phone number 888-8888.
2: For the sponsor?
5: Yeah.
2: Uh-huh.
3: Nikki, what? 801.
4: Nikki, you're not getting paid for
3: and
4: that.
3: Then 8.
2: Man, they're going to love this. We got the Silver Sun Pickups in studio.
4: Yep.
2: Brian and Nikki, thank you so much for coming out, guys.
5: Yeah, for having
2: I appreciate
5: us.
2: It.
4: Can we interrupt you with a song?
2: I would love if you interrupted my rambling with a song.
4: This is called The Wreckage.
5: Okay, bye-bye.
4: One, two, three.

0: Interruption complete.
1: Woo-hoo!
2: Yes!
1: I love it.
2: Yes! Oh, oh my God. So you guys, good,
1: you guys can interrupt my show anytime you want. Hell, that was great.
2: Thank you. Thank you. Thank you. Thank you. Oh, my goodness. Oh, that is just...
3: I'm overwhelmed by your response.
0: Well, that is the one thing we can do.
2: I'm a big fan, so it is a pleasure having you guys in the studio.
0: Thank you.
1: And what I love about this is it's like we don't have anything fancy in here. It's not like we have like reverb and all this. That was just live into a microphone.
0: That's what I like it that way. I mean, that's how we start writing these things. You know?
2: Oh, man.
0: That's what
1: it's as stripped down as you can get.
2: So you guys are playing tonight.
0: To be fair, doing things like this is what being lucky enough to do things like this, like people asking you to come and play and on places like this is how we've learned to do it.
2: Mm-hmm.
0: You know,
2: I mean,
0: thank you for asking us because
3: we
0: I think we would have been
3: too
0: shy before. And by the way, don't sell yourself short. It's pretty fancy in here.
2: Thank
1: okay,
2: you.
1: Well, kind of.
2: It is kind of.
0: This is not what
2: nice.
0: This is not what my friend's podcast room looks like.
2: Fair. I'll take it. No, it means the world. You guys came,
0: no,
2: like,
0: we really
2: to be a little sentimental, like, when I was, like, what, 14? Todd knows this
0: like
2: story.
0: 2 years ago?
2: Yeah, thanks. Thanks. Awesome.
3: It's a compliment.
2: When I was, like, 14, I was, like, covering Lazy Eye in middle school, like, for a talent show.
0: And your teacher was like, this is not what this essay
3: did you
0: is
3: do
0: for.
3: Did you do the long version or the short version?
2: Long version.
0: Yeah.
2: I abused it. Woo! I absolutely abused it.
3: Okay.
2: No,
0: yeah, because you can fill up 3 minutes with just noise.
3: Stop it's fun. It's fun to play.
0: It's a good song to do that, you know?
2: No, but you guys are touring with Weezer and the Shins right now, playing at the Maverick Center tonight.
0: Yeah.
2: How's that been going?
3: The Maverick Center or just tour?
2: What do you think? The tour.
1: The whole tour.
2: The tour.
3: It's been going great. I mean,
0: honestly,
3: everyone's been
0: insane.
3: So nice. We're very happy with how things are going.
1: So now, Nikki, you've been, you get to come out after your set and do a little bit with Weezer, right?
3: Yeah, I've been playing 3 songs with them, so it's been fun to try to sing and not play the bass at the same time. So. I'm new at it.
0: No,
3: I just am learning how to hold my
0: she owns that stage. It's nuts. She pops out and it's like the Nikki show for 3 songs, and Weezer knows
3: I think it's
0: it.
3: My robe show.
0: No,
3: the robe
0: Rivers,
3: is so big.
0: Rivers lights up when Nikki comes out. It's so good.
3: It's fun.
2: Well, what can people
3: They've
2: expect
3: been so sweet.
2: Tonight?
0: Well, that
3: you
0: I'll say this,
3: Greece,
0: y'all. This tour, we've just started, really just did a handful of shows, but it has been incredible experience for us. Not just because all the people are lovely and the shows are insane, but the Weezer show is next level.
3: Definitely
0: incredible.
3: Worth seeing.
2: Yeah,
0: it's we were floored the first time we saw. We got bits and pieces of it and understood certain things of it just because Nikki had to do some things and it was all very mysterious and all the separate parts of it seemed like, what is this? And once it happens, you watch the show and you go, this is brilliant. So you guys, Weezer fans out there, non-Weezer fans, whoever, just coming to the show, you're just going to love the show.
3: If there are still tickets, then you should buy them. They
1: did just release some.
3: Okay.
1: So get them.
3: Go buy
0: them. We were there when they released it. We saw them open up the box. And, just them out.
3: And if you're on those side ones, then you can see Rivers jump off into the...
0: Okay, well, spoiler.
3: Oh, no spoiler alerts.
0: Yeah, we don't need to tell them the details.
3: Okay. All right.
0: But stay all the way till literally the lights go on.
2: Okay. All right.
1: Absolutely. Okay. Well, thanks for coming, you guys.
0: Thanks for having us.
2: It means the world. Thank you guys so much.
3: Welcome. We
2: Seriously.
3: Play at 7 p.m. to 7:30, so
1: don't
3: get there
1: be
3: on
1: late.
3: Time.
2: Get there on time.
0: Honestly, guys, I've never heard Nikki more professional than ever before.
3: Yeah, I've never said that.
0: You've never said that. I've never said that. And you just said that.
3: It's our first. There's a first for everything.
2: If you want to get tickets.
0: It only takes 27 years as a band to understand how to promote yourself.
3: We're always like, I don't know what's going on.
2: I'm trying to help you right now. If you want to get tickets.
0: I'm trying to help him help you.
3: We already have tickets.
0: But no one's helping
3: you.
2: He helps me by letting me interrupt his show, and then you're helping me. This is getting confusing.
3: Has it been over? I think it's over 3 minutes.
1: Are we reaching the point where
2: we are
1: kick you
2: well
1: out,
2: over
1: Nick?
2: Things?
3: So don't forget the number 888-888-888.
0: No.
2: That's for the law firm
3: okay,
2: that sponsors
0: yeah.
2: it.
0: Yeah.
2: But you can call in. Nobody's going to answer at the studio at the moment.
1: So tickets just like livenation.com or just go to the show and. Do your best.
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2: Guys,
0: rule.
2: It's so good. It's so good. And get your tickets over at x96.com/events if you want to snag some last minute pairs of tickets to the show.
1: There you go. Well, thanks for coming.
3: Thank you
1: and
3: for having us.
0: All right.
1: This is the part where I kick Nick out. Nick, get the hell out of here.
2: Okay. Sure. And they say
0: we've been here so long though, technically now you're interrupted.

It is true. There will be a new Cure album coming out either later this year or early next year, but new music from them definitely on the way, as they've already given recordings to the record label. And, you know, record labels are going to want to cash in as soon as they possibly can. So new Cure on the way, but for now, we'll do their debut song going way back to 1980. It's a classic on X96.

0: 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Of course, they're playing tonight with Weezer at the Maverick Center. On the way, we'll do another nonstop music wing ding here at X96. And don't forget about Breaking Benjamin and Chevelle, going to be in town coming up here very soon on the 30th of September, Utah First Credit Union Amphitheater. 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